0: major combat pay bump in more than two decades. The Defense Department is changing the promotion process for eligible colonels and Navy captains.
1: Defense Secretary Pete Hegseth said Tuesday the Pentagon will launch the Joint Warfighter Evaluation that will test officers' ability to lead troops on the battlefield.
2: Our troops deserve commanders chosen by proven competence, not paper credentials.
1: Hegseth tapped the Deputy Chief of Staff to the Undersecretary of Defense for Personnel to lead the effort a year ago. Anastasia Obis, Federal News Network.
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3: From the Fox Sports Studios in Los Angeles, here's Dan Beyer.
4: Some news from the NFL, and we start in the Big Apple, where Giants head coach John Harbaugh says quarterback Jackson Dart is out for the rest of the regular season. Reports earlier today said that Dart would miss the entire season with injuries to the MCL, PCL, and meniscus in his knee. Suffered it in the game against the Rams on Monday. But again, all John Harbaugh would say was that Dart would miss the regular season. Also said they would be in the market for adding a quarterback to their roster. Jameis Winston slated to start on Sunday against the Titans. Brian Burns, by the way, Giants edge rusher, is going to miss time with an ankle injury. Bears head coach Ben Johnson said he doesn't know who'll be the starting quarterback Monday night against the Eagles. Case Keenum took first team reps in practice today. Sam Darnold was on the practice field for the Seahawks. He's going to increase his reps throughout the week, according to head coach Mike McDonald. No guarantee yet that he'll start against the Commanders in week three. And Yankee slugger Aaron Judge says he'll play in the wild card series next week despite his calf injury.
3: Mission ready, music driven.
5: AFN, the Eagle, Japan and Korea.
6: 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I went deaf on it.

0: Good morning. I'm your host, DJ Rooster, or Seaman Rowan Dangerfield. This hour, we're going to be talking about the music you're going to be listening to. And even more exciting than that, we're going to be talking about the weather and command information and exchange rates. All that fun stuff on AFN Sasebo, the Eagle, serving America's best. Now, let's get back to it. Here is Jesse Murr.
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0: Over 3,000 people in the U.S. alone die from texting. I couldn't imagine not seeing my family again. It can wait.
1: I sure hope the professor doesn't give us a pop quiz today. Oh, good morning, Professor. Are you stepping out before class?
2: Before? Class ended an hour ago.
1: What?
2: Where were you?
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2: No one wants to be like this, so make sure you keep your medical appointments. If you have an appointment, write it down, and on the day, show up 15 minutes early. That way, you and everyone else can get the proper medical care you need in a timely fashion.
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All right, this next band was my first favorite band at the good old age of 7 years old. They got me into rock music. Green Day was originally formed in 1987 under the name Sweet Children before changing their name and releasing their debut material. After signing a major label deal with Reprise Records for Dookie, Green Day was permanently banned from playing at 924 Gilman Street, a famous all-ages punk club in Berkeley, California. In 2004, the members went incognito under the band name The Network and released an album titled Money, Money 2020.

I don't have a transition for the weather, but I'm going to tell you about it anyway. It's a nice 77 degrees out, and it's going to be sunny until around 2. At 3, it'll get cloudy. Then it'll get sunny but cloudy again. And then at 6, it'll get cloudy again. The high today is going to be 84. Tomorrow, it will be cloudy with a low of 66 and a high of 83. The exchange rate at your local military banking facility is going to be 152 yen to your U.S. dollar. Now, here's Green Day.

This is your Eagle Radio News. I'm Petty Officer Jack Pridham. In Singapore, maritime forces from 16 Indo-Pacific partner nations, including the U.S. Navy, kicked off the 25th iteration of Southeast Asia Cooperation and Training, or SEACAT, August 4th. SEACAT is a multilateral exercise designed to enhance cooperation and mutual support in addressing maritime issues among the participating nations. The exercise's shore phase in Singapore includes the newly integrated Maritime Operations, or MAROPS, forum, combining previous operations and intelligence workshops. This innovation allows participants to share best practices ahead of the at-sea phase, during which participating nations will practice tracking and intercepting simulated vessels sailing through Southeast Asian waters. At Misawa Air Base, Japan, the U.S. Air Force's 35th Fighter Wing is making preparations to deploy its F-35A Lightning II aircraft to exercise Red Flag Alaska 26-3 as of August 4th. This iteration of the exercise will mark the first time that the 13th Fighter Squadron employs its fifth-generation F-35As in a large force training environment and provides the unit an opportunity to expand their Wild Weasel Suppression of Enemy Air Defenses, or SEAD, mission into a larger, more complex, and more deeply integrated environment. As the Wild Weasels, the 13th Fighter Squadron specializes in SEAD, using specialized tactics to detect, target, and defeat enemy air defense systems so other aircraft can accomplish their missions whenever called upon. This has been your Eagle Radio News. 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

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After this next bunch of songs, we're going to be talking about another band, another iconic band, that is. But first, here is Maroon 5.

0: Man, the USO is a godsend.
1: And can you believe that it is completely volunteer ran?
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1: Go to volunteers.uso.org and register for an in-person orientation where you'll be able to learn more about the programs and meet the staff.
3: Every year in the United States, more than 3,000 children are injured by falling from windows. Some of these incidents are fatal. All of them are preventable. Teach children not to lean or climb on windows or screens, and move furniture away from windows to discourage climbing. Always keep windows closed and locked when not in use. Most importantly, always stay vigilant in supervising children at play and check window safety locks as part of your daily routine. Your child's safety is worth the effort.
4: Imagine, if you will, a world without steak, without bacon, and without eggs. No, this isn't an episode of The Twilight Zone. This is a world where we don't follow the meat import laws of Japan. You cannot bring meat products into Japan. Even a bag of beef jerky on an airplane could carry dangerous diseases that can infect or kill local livestock. Follow the import laws, or a world without steak could become a reality.
5: So it is decided then, you are the Fellowship of the Cart. A cart cannot be returned just anywhere. A cart is attained from the cart corral, and only there can it be unattained. It must be taken deep into the heart of the store and cast back into the corral from whence it came. Only you can do this.
6: But one does not simply walk a cart from whence it came.
1: I will do it. I will take the cart. Just watch me.
7: Your afternoon reset.

This next band is one of the most iconic rock bands of all time. AC/DC got their iconic name from an AC adapter on a sewing machine owned by the sister of founders Angus and Malcolm Young. Their sister Margaret saw AC/DC, short for alternating current and direct current, on her sewing machine power supply and thought it fit the band's raw energy. Angus Young, the guitarist, and the only original member left of the band, is famous for his schoolboy outfit and was also suggested by Margaret. It was also suggested by his sister Margaret after he tried performing costumes like Zorro, a gorilla, and Superman. Another fun fact about the band is Australians often affectionately call the band Akadaka. An Australian tour operator found that playing hits like Back in Black underwater actually drew great white sharks closer to the boat to rub their faces against the sound source. Nothing more Australian than that. In 1989, the U.S. military blasted AC/DC's Hell's Bells outside the Vatican Embassy in Panama for 2 days straight to help force General Manuel Noriega to surrender. And researchers in Australia discovered that playing Thunderstruck during chemotherapy helps vibrate silicon microparticles to deliver drugs more effectively to cancer cells. So, I mean, AC/DC's out here saving lives, getting sharks. Like, probably the best band of all time. I don't have a transition for the weather. Again, I'm going to tell you about it anyway. Again, it's 78 degrees out, sunny. The low today is going to be 68 with a high of 84. Tomorrow will be cloudy with a low of 66 and a high of 83. The exchange rate at your local military banking facility is going to be 152 yen to your U.S. dollar. Now here's Akadaka.

0: down at the White House. I'm Lee Silicera, Fox News. As President Trump will meet with China's President Xi Jinping tomorrow at the White House, Treasury Secretary Scott Bessent says both sides have already agreed the U.S.-China trade deal will be extended until January 10th.
1: I don't know whether a bigger deal can be done. I don't know whether we will just roll the current deal. There's some deliverables that have not been perfect on the Chinese side.
0: On Fox's special report with Brett Baer, President Trump greeted President Xi at Joint Base Andrews instead of waiting for him to drive to the White House. Tomorrow, a state dinner will be held in Xi's honor. Artificial intelligence will also be on the agenda in tomorrow's meeting as lawmakers from both sides of the aisle say more regulation for AI is needed.
2: We're not going to allow the Chinese Communist Party to catch us, but at the same period of time, we can't allow this explosive technology to hurt us and hurt the American people.
0: House Democratic Leader Hakeem Jeffries today, OpenAI CEO Sam Altman told the UN that we could lose control of AI and said safeguards need to be put in place. Iran's President Masoud Pezeshkian addressed the United Nations this morning, a day after President Trump told the General Assembly he has a decision to make on Iran.
3: Pezeshkian framed Iran as the victim. He held up photos of children that he said were killed by American and Israeli bombs, and he vowed that his country would never cede control of the Strait of Hormuz. As it began its address, a lone U.S. diplomat walked out. That action, considered the highest level diplomatic snub one can give here at the world body.
0: Fox's Eric Shawn at the U.N. Despite the tough talk on both sides, U.S. and Iranian officials met for several hours yesterday. Three people have filed suits against Six Flags Magic Mountain, claiming the X2 roller coaster left them with traumatic brain injuries. America's listening to Fox News.
4: Newscast. The Marine Corps says it will pay troops $450 a month while they're engaged in or exposed to enemy fire. That's the legal cap and double what Marines currently receive for hostile fire pay. The service is also increasing imminent danger pay by $50 to $275 per month. It's the first major combat pay bump in more than two decades. The Defense Department is changing the promotion process for eligible colonels and Navy captains.
5: Defense Secretary Pete Hegseth said Tuesday the Pentagon will launch the Joint Warfighter Evaluation that will test officers' ability to lead troops on the battlefield.
6: Our troops deserve commanders chosen by proven competence, not paper credentials.
5: Hegseth tapped the Deputy Chief of Staff to the Undersecretary of Defense for Personnel to lead the effort a year ago. Anastasia Obis, Federal News Network.
4: Find these stories and more at federalnewsnetwork.com. I'm Eric White.
7: From the Fox Sports studios in Los Angeles, here's Monsi Bolaños.
8: Giants quarterback Jackson Dart will have surgery on his right knee to repair a damaged MCL, PCL, and meniscus. He's going to miss the rest of the regular season, but head coach John Harbaugh did not rule out the possibility of Dart returning if the Giants were to make the playoffs. Other news out of the NFL, Bears head coach Ben Johnson says he doesn't know who's going to start at quarterback on Monday night against the Eagles. Case Keenum took first team reps in practice today. Ravens wide receiver Zay Flowers sat out practice again because of his hamstring injury. Vikings running back Aaron Jones sit in practice because of a knee injury. In baseball, in game two of their doubleheader, the Orioles lead the Blue Jays 4-0. It's the bottom of the fifth inning. In game one, Baltimore won and eliminated Toronto from the AL wildcard race. If the Orioles lose this game two, they will be eliminated. The Brewers lead the Phillies 4-1. It's the top of the fourth inning, and the Yankees are up on the Rays at home 2-0. It's the top of the third.
7: Yeah. AFN the Eagle.
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0: Don't stop. Just go around the bus.
1: No, we can't. When they're stopped for passengers, we have to let them finish.
0: Fine. It's not like we can hit them at the bus stop.
1: There could be people needing to cross the road that we don't know about, and by going around, we could hit them.
0: Yeah, that makes sense. We should wait.
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3: 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Once you pick a tour, stop by the tours and travel office to sign up and book your slot. When it comes to exploring Japan, the language barrier can stop you in your tracks. But knowing even a few simple Japanese phrases can get you moving again. If learning on your own has been a challenge, the Yokosuka Fleet and Family Support Center can help you with classes taught by native Japanese speakers. The classes are small, so you'll get plenty of practice and be able to speak confidently in no time flat. Imagine all the cool new experiences you'll be able to try with even some basic Japanese under your belt. Oh, this is my stop. Matane.

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1: I'm Sergeant Sabar Jones. In Japan, service members from the United States, Japan, and the Republic of Korea have attended the opening ceremony for Freedom Edge 2026. This exercise strengthens trilateral operations and readiness across multiple strategic capabilities. In Indonesia, U.S., Republic of Korea, and Indonesian Marines have conducted an urban terrain raid exercise as part of Exercise Super Garuda Shield 26. Super Garuda Shield is an annual exercise designed to strengthen bilateral operations, capabilities, and cooperation. And in the Republic of Korea, U.S. Army General Xavier Brunson, Commander of United Nations Command, Combined Forces Command, and U.S. Forces Korea, has visited guard posts and general outpost units along the demilitarized zone. At the guard post, General Brunson inspected frontline security and operational readiness. This has been your Pacific Pulse. I'm U.S. Army Sergeant Zabar Jones.
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3: This is your Kanto Connection. I'm Airman First Class Farrell Dublado. Yokota's urgent care has moved to Building 4413. Here's more from the 374th HCOS Commander, Lieutenant Colonel Taylor Timberlake.
4: On 22 August, we moved the urgent care from its original location, kind of on the east side of Building 4408, and moved it all the way to the complete opposite side to Building 4413. Top to bottom, just improvements across the board, not only for our daily operations, but also just posturing for the next earthquake, volcano, you name it. We've got the capability to respond for those contingencies and be better postured for it.
3: This was your Kanto Connection. I'm Airman First Class Farrell Dublado.

0: On August 8th, a 7.1 earthquake rattled southern Japan. Central and southern Japan remains vulnerable to additional quakes due to proximity to the Nankai Trough, a deep offshore fault line. In Japan, being prepared for natural disasters is always important. When prepping for natural disasters, always have an emergency bag ready. Bottled water, dry or canned food, a first aid kit, hygiene supplies, and a light source is paramount. And make sure your important documents are easily accessible.
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1: From ABC News, I'm Dave Packer. China's President Xi Jinping is in Washington tonight. This evening, he was greeted at Joint Base Andrews by President Trump and First Lady Melania Trump. During meetings tomorrow, Iran and trade expected to be front and center. So will artificial intelligence. Senate Minority Leader Chuck Schumer today making a public plea to President Trump to not allow the United States to export U.S. AI technology to China.
2: Trump is currently giving away our greatest advantage in the AI race by greenlighting the sale of advanced AI chips to China.
1: At the United Nations General Assembly today, Iranian President Masoud Pezeshkian described his country as a victim of aggression by the United States and Israel. He said Iran will stand up to its enemies.
3: We have proven that we're not afraid of fighting, of war, a war that is defensive in nature, and we will stand in defense of our beloved Iran, our homeland, until our last breath.
1: Through a translator, Pezeshkian said, a nuclear-free Iran is off the table. Disgraced movie mogul Harvey Weinstein sentenced in New York City today to 15 years in prison for a felony sex crime. Weinstein's sentencing was for sexually assaulting one-time TV production assistant Miriam Haley, who also goes by Mimi Haley.
4: For me personally, it's never going to be fair, you know, but it's as far as what I was expecting to happen today, I was happy with how it went.
1: Weinstein's 2020 conviction was overturned by New York's highest court. A second jury found Weinstein guilty again at a retrial last year. Today, a Tennessee judge granted Dolly Parton's estate a temporary restraining order against the late singer's nephew, Brian Seaver, and his private security company. She's alive. The entity founded to manage Parton's estate had filed the complaint against Seaver and his company yesterday. In the filings, the estate accusing Seaver of threatening to commit violence and destroy his aunt's legacy and business empire. You're listening to ABC News.
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6: I'm Senior Airman Maria Washler. In India, U.S. and Indian Army soldiers integrated on the M777 Alpha 2 and the Dhanush howitzer systems during Exercise Yuddha Abhyas 2026. Bilateral training with both armies' organic artillery systems helps both forces understand one another's capabilities. In Japan, members of the 18th Wing and local government officials conducted a joint tsunami evacuation drill across Kadena Air Base. A total of 87 local residents traveled to practice moving to higher ground under simulated disaster conditions. And in Korea, the Republic of Korea and U.S. Combined Forces Command hosted the 2026 ROC-U.S. Combined Warfighting Forum at the Defense Convention Center in Seoul, bringing together approximately 200 senior military leaders and experts to discuss combined warfighting approaches and capability development for the Korean Peninsula. This has been your Pacific Pulse. I'm Senior Airman Maria Washler.
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8: In baseball, Ben Rice has just hit his second home run of the game, bringing his total to 41 on the season, tying Yordan Alvarez, Pete Alonso, and Junior Caminero in the AL. The Yankees lead the Rays 8-2. It is the top of the fifth inning. The White Sox have tied the game against the Royals. They are now tied at 4 apiece. It's the bottom of the third inning. Mets lead the Rangers 2-0, top of the third inning. Brewers are up on the Phillies 4-1, bottom of the seventh, and the Orioles are blanking the Blue Jays 4-0, top of the eighth inning. It's game two of their doubleheader. Baltimore already eliminated Toronto after beating them in game one from the AL wildcard race. Baltimore has to win this game to stay alive. In the NFL, Sean McVay, head coach of the Rams, says that wide receiver Puka Nacua is dealing with the strained groin. He does not have a hernia. They are exercising caution for his return to action. Unsure if he's available for week three.
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when the money gone. You be there when the money comes. Time I can't lie, I like to get low. Get my little sugar, I'm your little too low. And every time we kick it, it's all to the groovy. Treat you like my sticky icky on my.

11:08, Thursday, September 24th. What's going on, everybody? You already know who it is. It's me, your boy, Air Force Staff Sergeant Marcus Taylor, coming at you with the first hour of High Noon for today. And I got a lot I want to share with y'all. Different stories from around the world, or at least around the Joint Force, right? Also going to be talking about some Japanese culture this hour, as well as some of the services we as AFN have to offer you. Of course, all that and more is coming your way right after some more music. More music like this right here. This is Benson Boone. You are listening to The Time of My Life, and I'm having the time of my life right here on AFN The Eagle, where we serve nothing short of America's best.

11:11 this Thursday morning. What's going on, y'all? It's your boy Marcus. And you know what? Nobody likes a rain delay, especially when you're settled in to watch the big game. But as any sports fan knows, live events are completely unpredictable, right? 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Now, whether it's Mother Nature bringing in a big rainstorm, a game stretching into triple overtime, or a sudden change in the lineup, we have to adjust our programming on the fly. 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AFN, we as AFN are contractually obligated to end a live sporting event exactly when the originating stateside network ends its coverage. When they cut the feed, we have to as well. We know sudden schedule changes, they can be frustrating, but we want to keep you fully in the loop. The best way to stay updated on real-time programming shifts is by following us on our Facebook and Twitter page. And remember, you can also check the most accurate, up-to-date schedules anytime by going to our website, that is afn.mil.

11:22 this Thursday morning. What's going on, y'all? It's your boy Mark is coming at you with our first story for this hour of the High Noon. Now, are you ready to see the Marine Corps, how the Marine Corps is leveraging a legendary tactical workhorse to dominate the vast distances of the modern battlefield? Well, if you didn't know, the 3rd Marine Aircraft Wing is highlighting the critical capabilities of the KC-130J Super Hercules as the logistical backbone of aviation. Birthed out of necessity back in 1955, the C-130 platform has spent decades proving its worth, from delivering over 12,000 tons of supplies during the siege of Ca San out in Vietnam to providing vital aerial refueling during Operation Desert Storm. And today, the platform is actively enabling power projection across thousands of miles right here in the Pacific Theater. During the recent Operation Slingshot, the KC-130J successfully projected F-35B Lightning II fighter jets across 4,000 nautical miles, acting as a self-contained logistical node. By carrying essential maintainers, equipment, and fuel, the KC-130J lands on austere, remote airfields to establish crucial aviation-delivered ground refueling and rearming points, allowing fighter jets to slingshot deeper into the theater. Extending our operational reach and establishing forward supply nodes, that is a vital component of force readiness here in the Pacific, ensuring our Marine Air Ground Task Forces remain highly mobile, remain highly lethal, and capable of operating in any distributed environment. And hey, if you want to read the full historic breakdown of this multi-mission platform and see photos from Operation Slingshot, visit the

0: 11:31 this Thursday morning. What's going on, y'all? It's your boy Mark is coming at you with another story for this hour of high noon. Now, are you a dedicated NCO ready to elevate your career and work directly alongside the Air Force's most senior leaders? Well, the Air Force is now seeking motivated technical sergeants and master sergeants for the voluntary enlisted aid special duty program. Now, selected NCOs will serve general officers worldwide, managing everything from high-profile event coordination and culinary services to household management. Now, this premier role offers elite professional development, including advanced training at the prestigious Culinary Institute of America. 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And for more on this career broadening opportunity, here's Air Force Staff Sergeant James Kennedy from AFN Tokyo with the full story.
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1: 11:37 this Thursday morning. And life in the military, it can be challenging, but you don't have to go it alone, folks. Your base chaplains are here to offer confidential counseling and support, no matter your beliefs. So whether you're dealing with stress, relationship issues, or just need someone to talk to, a chaplain is ready to listen. Your spiritual readiness, that is their mission.

11:44 this Thursday morning. What's going on, y'all? It's your boy Marcus coming at you with a little bit of Japanese culture this time. Now, are you ready to step away from the daily grind to discover a centuries-old ritual designed to quiet your mind and cultivate absolute presence? Well, I'm shining a spotlight on the ancient art of Sado, or Chanoyu. I'm saying that right. It's popularly known as a Japanese tea ceremony, right? Now, originating back in the 15th century and deeply rooted in Zen Buddhism, this highly choreographed ritual elevates the simple act of preparing and serving powdered green matcha tea into a profound spiritual art form. Now, every single movement, from the way the bamboo whisk is held to how the ceramic bowl is rotated, is guided by the four pillars of harmony, respect, purity, and tranquility. Now, at the heart of the ceremony is the timeless concept of Ichigo Ichie, which translates to one time, one meeting, a gentle reminder that every gathering is entirely new, unique, will never happen the exact same way again, and should be cherished with absolute mindfulness. Now, embracing these moments of slow reflection as well as mutual respect, that is a vital component of total force readiness, helping us build mental resilience, relieve stress, and maintain a healthy, balanced lifestyle while we're serving overseas. So if you're ready to experience this beautiful tradition for yourself, seek out a local tea house off base or join an installation-sponsored cultural exchange event. So grab a warm bowl of matcha, slow down, and enjoy the rich traditions of our host nation. And of course, stick around. I do have one more story coming your way that's coming after some more music. Up next is Taylor Swift with The Fate of Ophelia right here on AFN The Eagle.

0: 11:49 this Thursday morning. What's going on, y'all? It's your boy Mark is coming at you with one last story before we close out this hour of High Noon. And I got a quick question for you. Now, are you a dedicated DOD civilian employee here in Japan looking for a stress-free way to navigate the local healthcare system? Well, the Department of War, in partnership with the TRICARE Overseas Program, is highlighting the Japan Pilot Health Insurance Enhancement Program for both appropriated and non-appropriated civilian employees. Now, this no-cost program provides participants with a 24/7 bilingual call center to find local doctors, coordinate translation services, and schedule appointments off base. Now, most importantly, the program establishes a direct billing establishes direct billing agreements with major health insurance carriers, completely eliminating the burden of paying massive out-of-pocket medical costs up front. Now, the program has also expanded to include professional interpreters who can attend medical appointments alongside you when needed. Now, providing our civilian workforce and their families with reliable, hassle-free medical care, that is a vital component of our total force readiness, ensuring our personnel can remain focused on their daily missions and directly supporting our joint force capabilities across the Pacific. And for more on this program, here's Navy Petty Officer Second Class Austin Riley from AFN Okinawa with the full report.
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2: Danielle McCammon, chief of the TRICARE Overseas Program, talks about the new pilot program.
3: The Japan Pilot Health Insurance Enhancement Program is a dedicated support program designed to help our Department of War civilian employees navigate the healthcare system in Japan. It's currently available to Department of War civilian employees only, both the appropriated and non-appropriated funded employees who are stationed in Japan. The pilot program provides a call center, appointment scheduling assistance, and access to a network of local healthcare providers who bill international directly on behalf of the civilians' FEHB plan or their federal employees' health benefit plan. These services allow civilians to access medical services without the worry of locating a provider or paying upfront for care. Another feature of the pilot program added at the end of September of 2025 was the inclusion of interpreters to attend appointments with civilians when necessary.
2: AFN Okinawa, I am Petty Officer Second Class Austin Wright.
4: From training to downtime, from

11:55 this Thursday at morning, almost the afternoon. Of course, that's all the time we have for this hour of High Noon, but stick around. We got one more hour coming your way right after news and sports and some more music like this right here. Taking to the news this hour is John Parr with St. Elmo's Fire right here on AFN, the Eagles serving America's best.

0: Washington, welcome. I'm Lisa Lucera, Fox News. President Trump sits down tomorrow with China's President Xi Jinping as she makes his first state visit to the U.S. in more than a decade. Ahead of the meeting, Treasury Secretary Scott Bessent said a trade deal between the U.S. and China, which was to expire in November, has been extended to January.
1: We're going to see probably some announcements of maybe financial services, ag purchases. So there's quite a bit going on here.
0: On Fox's special report with Brett Baer, the president and Xi also expected to talk about artificial intelligence as tech leaders addressed the U.N. Security Council this afternoon, warning that AI needs regulations and guardrails. Ukrainian President Volodymyr Zelensky urging world leaders to keep up the sanctions against Russia, telling the U.N. General Assembly Russia's revenues must remain a target. Russia addresses the assembly Saturday. Iran's president responding to President Trump's warnings about escalating the seven-month-old conflict.
2: Iran's president says his country is not a terror state, but a victim.
3: Our innocent people have been the targets of cowardly attacks and aggressions imposed upon our country, and we defended ourselves with utmost strength.
2: Masoud Pezeshkian addressing world leaders at the UN a day after President Trump says he has a big decision to make between making a deal with Iran or annihilating the Islamic State. Despite the heated rhetoric, Special Envoy Steve Witkoff says negotiators did meet with mediators for several hours Tuesday.
0: Fox's Jared Halpern at the White House. Pakistan says it's carried out airstrikes on 10 sites in Afghanistan that it says were used to launch drone attacks against Pakistan a day earlier. The Afghan Taliban says it had not carried out any attacks. 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
4: This is your News in One. Reporting for AFN Europe, I'm Air Force Staff Sergeant Jan Valle. Empowering partners and sharing security. U.S. Africa Command co-hosted the Africa Senior Enlisted Leader Conference in Libreville, Gabon. The multi-day event brought together senior non-commissioned officers from 26 African partner nations, the U.S. and NATO, with an aim to strengthen professional development and build a highly capable enlisted corps. Commander of AFRICOM, Air Force General Dyvin Anderson, says developing an enlisted force capable of adapting to evolving security needs must focus on the individual needs of each country.
5: The non-commissioned officer corps is not a one-size-fits-all, but it is something valuable to every nation. The goal is to build a unique enlisted development plan that works for your force.
4: That was your News in One. I'm Air Force Staff Sergeant Jan Valle.
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8: 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And a swing and a miss. He struck him out with a curveball. The Brewers win it 4-1 here tonight over the Phillies. And their adventure in uncharted territory continues. 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
7: You heard it on the Brewers Radio Network. That is a franchise record, 99 wins. The Guardians are losing to the Red Sox in Boston. It's 1-0, top of the ninth inning, just underway. Dansby Swanson has tied things for the Cubs with a 2-RBI single. They're tied with the Marlins at 2 apiece, top of the seventh inning. White Sox and Royals are tied at 4, bottom of the seventh inning. Reds and Braves are tied at 2, bottom of the ninth inning in Atlanta. And the Yankees lead the Rays 8-2, bottom of the eighth inning in the Bronx.
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0: words, more vivid in ways, what I feel I deserve. 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
1: 12:06, Thursday, September 24th. What is going on, everybody? Already know who it is. It's me, your boy, Air Force Staff Sergeant Marcus Taylor, coming at you with one last hour of high noon for today. And this hour is, well, I've got a lot of stories I want to share with you from around the world, right? Also going to be talking about some Korean culture this hour. And, of course, we're going to be talking about our schedule on AFN, how you can stay up to date with all the great programming we show off on AFN TV, of course. All that and more is coming your way right after some more music. Up next is Gracie Abrams with Hit the Wall right here on AFN. The Eagle.

12:10 this Thursday afternoon. What's going on, y'all? It's your boy, Marcus. And if you ever tuned into your favorite show only to find a sports game going on and to double overtime instead, well, we get it. And I know it can be frustrating, right? But here at AFN, our TV schedules can be subject to change. And live sports are usually the biggest reason why. Think about it. I mean, rain delays can make a game go longer. Unexpected extra innings. Total unpredictable nature of live sporting events mean we sometimes have to adjust on the fly. Plus, we are contractually obligated to end a live sporting event of exactly when the originating network stateside ends its coverage. So things shift around. We want to make sure you're never left guessing, though, about what's playing tonight. So the absolute best and most accurate place to check out programming is our programming schedule online. So just head over to our website. That's afn.mil for all the latest updates. That's afn.mil. If you have your browser open, you know, I highly recommend you just bookmark that bad boy.

12:18 this Thursday afternoon. What's going on, y'all? It's your boy Marcus coming at you with our first story for this hour. And this one's kind of a somber one, you know, where because people were able to witness the bittersweet close of a legendary chapter in American close air support history over at Nellis Air Force Base. Out in Nevada, service members, maintainers, and commanders gathered on the flight line of Nellis on September 22nd to bid a final farewell as the installation's very last A-10 Thunderbolt II cleared the runway. This was piloted by Air Force Major Kyle Adkinson of the Nevada Air National Guard's 232nd Combat Training Squadron. The departure marked the end of nearly a half a century of continuous A-10 operations at Nellis Air Force Base. Since 1977, the base has trained the world's most lethal attack pilots through the 66th

Gators remain dominant, remain adaptable, and remain prepared to fight and win in any contested airspace. And hey, if you want to see the photos and video from the final A-10 departure ceremony over at Nellis, check the story out for yourself by visiting the news section at war.gov today.

ain't a masterpiece. Oh my, my love. I take one look at you, you're taking me out.

0: 1229 this Thursday afternoon. What's going on, y'all? It's your boy Marcus coming at you with another story for this hour of High Noon. Now, how do U.S. forces and their Japanese neighbors turn a military training center into a hub of international friendship? Well, on September 12th, Combined Arms Training Center Camp Fuji answered that question by hosting its annual Friendship Festival. Now, the event brought U.S. service members, their families, and local Japanese community members together for a day of food, entertainment, and cultural exchange. Now, the festival provided a valuable opportunity for residents from both communities to meet, interact, and build relationships outside of the installation's daily mission. Now, strengthening these personal ties, that is a critical part of maintaining a strong U.S.-Japan alliance. By creating shared experiences and fostering a mutual understanding, we build lasting connections that ensure our partnership with the surrounding community remains unbreakable, enhancing regional stability. And for more on how Camp Fuji is building friendships, here's Airman First Class Farrell Dublato from AFN Tokyo with the full story.
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3: I'm Airman First Class Farrell Dublato. Combined Arms Training Center Camp Fuji hosted their annual Friendship Festival on September 12th. 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The festival also provided an opportunity for service members and local residents to meet, interact, and build relationships outside of the everyday mission of the installation. Strengthening these ties is an important part of maintaining a strong partnership between Camp Fuji and the surrounding community. Events like the Friendship Festival create opportunities for shared experiences, mutual understanding, and lasting connections. For many attendees, the festival was more than just a day of entertainment. It was a chance for neighbors from both communities to come together and celebrate their friendship. Reporting from Camp Fuji, I'm Airman First Class Farrell Dublato.
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12:41 this Thursday afternoon. What's going on, y'all? It's your boy Marcus coming at you with a quick Korean culture topic. Now, have you ever wondered how a single nation went from rebuilding in the late 20th century to dominating global pop music, television, and fashion charts today? Well, I'm, of course, shining a spotlight on Hallyu, popularly known around the world as the Korean Wave. Now, originating in the late 90s, this massive cultural movement began with romantic television dramas like Winter Sonata sweeping through East Asia before exploding into a worldwide pop culture revolution driven by social media. And today, Hallyu encompasses everything from chart-topping K-pop groups like BTS and Blackpink to award-winning cinema like Parasite, hit shows like Squid Game, and the huge rise of K-beauty and Korean street food. Recognized as one of the world's greatest examples of soft power, the Korean Wave has transformed South Korea into a global cultural capital and an economic powerhouse. Stepping off base to experience this vibrant pop culture firsthand, whether you're checking out a music video film set, or maybe visiting a K-drama cafe in Seoul, or maybe browsing the cosmetic shops out in Myeongdong, it is an incredible way to connect with our host nation and build lasting friendships. So dive into the music, try some new street food, and experience the energy of Hallyu for yourself. And of course, keep in mind to be composed, to be a great ambassador to the people of the Republic of Korea. And of course, stick around. I do have one more story coming your way this hour. That's going to be coming up after some more music, though. Up next is 5 Seconds of Summer. You're listening to Complete Mess right here and only here on AFN, The Eagles, serving America's best. Go!

0: pull up.
1: Yeah. Nah, I just had a little bit too much of Hennessy. Just gonna tell y'all I feel.

0: 12:51 this Thursday afternoon. What's going on, y'all? It's your boy Marcus coming at you with one last story before we close out this hour of High Noon. Are you and your family ready for the next major typhoon through that takes aim here at Japan? If you didn't know, every year from May to October, Japan faces the threat of powerful typhoons bringing high winds and heavy rain that pose significant risks of flooding and landslides, especially along the coast of Aomori Prefecture in the north. Now, you can take critical steps now to ensure your safety. Secure or bring inside all outdoor items like furniture, garbage cans, and bicycles. Set your freezer to its coldest setting to prepare for a potential power outage, and have towels and mops ready for any water that may be forced inside by the wind. Now, typhoon preparedness, that is a foundational pillar of force protection and personal safety here in the Pacific, especially in Japan. Taking these proactive steps ensures your families stay safe and our installations remain resilient and mission capable throughout the storm. And if you're ready to stay informed, if you are ready to stay informed, make sure you download the AFN Go app and listen to your local AFN affiliate for regular updates on emergency situations. And for more on the on any sort of coming storm and how you can prepare for it, here's Navy Petty Officer Second Class Tyler Bergstrom from AFN Misawa with the full report.
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2: Every year from May to October, Japan faces the threat of typhoons. These powerful storms bring high winds and heavy rain, posing significant risks like flooding and landslides, especially to those who live along the coast of the Aomori Prefecture. While Misawa Air Base is preparing for typhoon season, there are things you can do to take critical steps in your safety. Secure or bring inside all outdoor items, furniture, garbage cans, bicycles, and anything that cannot be tied down. 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Misawa Air Base Japan, I'm Petty Officer Second Class Tyler Bergstrom.
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0: A little homesick. 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
1: 12:56 this Thursday afternoon. That's going to wrap up this hour of High Noon. But hey, make sure you stick around because your AFN Affiliates afternoon show is coming up later today. And of course, make sure you tune in bright and early at 11 tomorrow for more High Noon. Until then, taking you to the news one more time this hour. This is Maroon 5 with This Love right here and only here on AFN. The Eagles serving America's best.

0: Dave Packard. Chinese President Xi Jinping kicked off a high-profile state visit to Washington, receiving a rare plainside welcome Wednesday night from President Trump.
1: Big things, of course, on the agenda, talking about trade and tariffs, Taiwan, the issue of AI, artificial intelligence, and also Iran. And this is going to be a big question about what pressure, if any, the president pushes on China because of the issue with Iran as Iran's biggest trading partner and the purchaser of Iranian oil.
0: ABC's Karen Travers on Capitol Hill.
2: I would have suggested the president not invite Xi Jinping to Washington for such a lavish welcome.
0: Lawmakers like Republican Senator Roger Wicker urging President Trump to confront Xi directly over China's rapid military buildup and ongoing human rights abuses. At the UN General Assembly, Iranian President Masoud Pezeshkian struck an incredibly defiant tone following threats from the Trump administration, stating explicitly that Iran will not bend the knee to the U.S.
3: We have proven that we're not afraid of fighting. Of war, one, a war that is defensive in nature, and we will stand in defense of our beloved Iran, our homeland, until our last breath.
0: Flock Safety CEO was a no-show for a Senate hearing on the surveillance industry. The Senate wanted to put the spotlight on what happens behind those roadside cameras as neighborhoods across the country push back in both red and blue states, citing privacy concerns. Senator Dick Durbin, ranking member, Judiciary Subcommittee on Crime and Counterterrorism, insisted that there must be a path to constitutional use of these cameras.
4: We've got to find a way to balance in America privacy and security. I think there is a balance. Congress needs to lead the way.
0: Automated license plate readers are at the heart of these lawsuits and criminal charges alleging police officers have misused the technology to track people in their personal lives. You're listening to ABC News.
5: This day in Army history, September 11th, 1777. The Battle of Brandywine took place in Pennsylvania during the Revolutionary War. While the British Army, under the command of General William Howe, marched towards Philadelphia, General Washington deployed his army along Brandywine Creek to stop them. The British right wing deployed to fix Washington's attention, while the left wing executed a wide flanking maneuver to attack from behind. Once Washington realized the enemy's main effort, he ordered Major General Nathaniel Greene to lead two brigades to defend that position. Although outflanked by a numerically superior force, the American army avoided destruction and retreated in good order. The British, however, continued its advance and occupied Philadelphia, the largest city and seat of the Continental Congress. For more information about the Army's proud history, go to history.army.mil.
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7: It was a good night in the Bronx for Ben Rice and the Yankees.
8: There's a pitch hit well to deep right center field. Going back. Goodbye. Home run, Ben Rice, his second tonight. His 41st of the Yankees. 8-1 lead.
7: You heard it all on the Yankees radio network. 41 home runs for Ben Rice, tying Yordan Alvarez, Pete Alonso, and Junior Caminero in the AL. And they beat the Rays 9-2. Braves walked it off 3-2 in 10 innings against the Reds. And Chris Sale reached 200 strikeouts for the season. Red Sox topped the Guardians 1-0. And the Royals held on 5-4 against the White Sox. Guardians have a one-game lead on the White Sox for the AL Central. Right now, it's the Diamondbacks who lead the Rockies in Colorado. 5-2, bottom of the eighth inning. Padres and Dodgers scoreless, bottom of the second.

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0: This is your Pacific Pulse.
1: I'm Sergeant Sabar Jones. In Japan, service members from the United States, Japan, and the Republic of Korea have attended the opening ceremony for Freedom Edge 2026. This exercise strengthens trilateral operations and readiness across multiple strategic capabilities. In Indonesia, U.S., Republic of Korea, and Indonesian Marines have conducted an urban terrain raid exercise as part of Exercise Super Garuda Shield 26. Super Garuda Shield is an annual exercise designed to strengthen bilateral operations, capabilities, and cooperation. And in the Republic of Korea, U.S. Army General Xavier Brunson, commander of United Nations Command, Combined Forces Command, and U.S. Forces Korea, has visited guard posts and general outpost units along the demilitarized zone. At the guard post, General Brunson inspected frontline security and operational readiness. This has been your Pacific Pulse. I'm U.S. Army Sergeant Zabar Jones.
2: Around the Kanto Plain.
3: This is your Kanto Connection. I'm Airman First Class Farrell Dublado. Yokota's urgent care has moved to Building 4413. Here's more from the 374th HCOS Commander, Lieutenant Colonel Taylor Timberlake.
4: On 22 August, we moved the urgent care from its original location, kind of on the east side of Building 4408, and moved it all the way to the complete opposite side to Building 4413. Top to bottom, just improvements across the board, not only for our daily operations, but also just posturing for the next earthquake, volcano, you name it. We've got the capability to respond for those contingencies and be better postured for it.
3: This was your Kanto Connection. I'm Airman First Class Farrell Dublado.

0: Welcome back to Things I Learned the Hard Way. Train etiquette in Japan is very important. While riding the train, it's considered rude to talk on the phone, play music, or have loud conversations. But did you know that it's also bad manners to take up too much space on the train? That's right. When on trains, try to make yourself as small as possible. For example, place your bag in your lap when sitting or in between your feet while standing. Happy travels.
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0: Welcome back to Things I Learned the Hard Way. In this edition, we're talking about fashion. Did you know it's customary to remove your shoes in several locations throughout Japan? For example, when entering someone's home or at certain restaurants. But you might not know that most fitting rooms in Japanese stores require you to remove your shoes as well. Be courteous and leave your shoes outside changing rooms when shopping for clothes off-base.

0: to Washington. I'm Chris DeMeo, Fox News. President Trump rolls out the red carpet to welcome Chinese President Xi Jinping for a state visit. Fox's Jared Halpern has more from the White House.
1: President Trump and the First Lady greeted Chinese President Xi Jinping and his wife on the runway of Joint Base Andrews, just outside of D.C. The state visit is the first trip to the U.S. for Xi in more than 10 years and comes as the U.S. and China try to balance a competitive relationship. Trade, Pacific security, and AI are all on the agenda. The visit will also include pageantry and a lavish state dinner with leading tech executives. May, when China hosted the U.S. president for a state visit. At the White House, Jared Halpern, Fox News.
0: Venezuela's acting leader praises President Trump for his readiness to resume ties in her first address to the United Nations General Assembly. Fox's Kristen Goodwin has more.
2: Venezuela's acting president, Delcy Rodriguez, says the recent energy deal with the U.S. will help global energy balance.
3: As one of the most all-encompassing and significant ever signed, it will contribute to ensuring the energy balance of the hemisphere and the well-being of our economy.
2: Thanking President Trump for resuming diplomatic ties, calling the dispute with the U.S. and earthquakes in Venezuela major tests of its life as a nation. Stressing recovery will take time, but noting Venezuela has started a democratic process and there will be elections.
3: To rise up and to allow Venezuela's rebirth.
2: Adding the nation is ready to walk hand in hand with the international community. Kristen Goodwin, Fox News.
0: Rodriguez taking over for former Venezuelan President Nicolas Maduro after U.S. forces seized him and his wife from their Caracas home in early January to face drug trafficking charges. 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
5: I'm Senior Airman Maria Washler. In India, U.S. and Indian Army soldiers integrated on the M777 Alpha 2 and the Dhanush howitzer systems during Exercise Yudhya Vyas 2026. Bilateral training with both armies' organic artillery systems helps both forces understand one another's capabilities. In Japan, members of the 18th Wing and local government officials conducted a joint tsunami evacuation drill across Kadena Air Base. A total of 87 local residents traveled to practice moving to higher ground under simulated disaster conditions. And in Korea, the Republic of Korea and U.S. Combined Forces Command hosted the 2026 ROC-U.S. Combined Warfighting Forum at the Defense Convention Center in Seoul, bringing together approximately 200 senior military leaders and experts to discuss combined warfighting approaches and capability development for the Korean Peninsula. This has been your Pacific Pulse. I'm Senior Airman Maria Washler.
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7: It was a good night in the Bronx for Ben Rice and the Yankees.
8: Here's a pitch hit well to deep right center field. Going back. Goodbye. Home run Ben Rice, his second tonight. His 41st to the Yankees. 8-1 lead.
7: You heard it all on the Yankees Radio Network. 41 home runs for Ben Rice, tying Yordan Alvarez, Pete Alonso, and Junior Caminero in the AL. And they beat the Rays 9-2. Braves walked it off 3-2 in 10 innings against the Reds. And Chris Sale reached 200 strikeouts for the season. Red Sox topped the Guardians 1-0, and the Royals held on 5-4 against the White Sox. Guardians have a one-game lead on the White Sox for the AL Central. Right now, it's the Diamondbacks who lead the Rockies in Colorado. 5-2, bottom of the eighth inning. Padres and Dodgers scoreless, bottom of the second.
9: I'm DJ Sparrow.
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9: And this is your Afternoon Liberty Call show, only on AFN Sasebo, the Eagle.
10: I think he plans it all out. Just makes it up as he goes along.

Welcome to your afternoon Liberty Call show. I am your host, DJ Sparrow, a.k.a. Petty Officer Jack Pridham. And today, for this upcoming hour of your afternoon Liberty Call, we're going to be getting into some movies that, well, almost were, but didn't quite happen. We're going to be talking about George Lucas's ideas for the sequel trilogy that he wanted to do. As we know, Disney ended up taking Star Wars over from him, and Lucas went on to focus on other things. We're going to find out what those things were and what his idea for the Star Wars sequels might have looked like. Also going to be finding out about Blade star Mahershala Ali, talking a little bit about his real feelings surrounding Blade never happening. Kevin Feige has said this was a big failure on his part. He's the Marvel boss, if you didn't know, not making another Blade movie. And it looks like Mahershala does agree with him. But we're going to find out all about that and much more, as well as your command information, local news, and plenty of stuff like that. But first, and most importantly, we are getting you right back into your favorite music here on AFN Sasebo, The Eagle, serving America's best.

0: working out in the fitness complex, not wiping down his equipment, not using a towel, not taking a shower. The heck they calling them hygiene gym for? Don't make no sense. They should call them no hygiene gym. Remember, Sasebo, use good hygiene in the gym. Yep.
1: Well, my taxi is almost here. You didn't drive, right?
2: Yeah. I left my keys at home. Don't worry about it. You have yourself a good weekend now.
1: Hey, yo, you can't do that, man. Riding your bike under the influence is illegal. It's not just automobiles. If it has wheels, it's illegal. Japan bicycle law is the same as vehicle laws. Violations can result in a DUI and even jail time.
3: There's a bit more grog yet, and the night's not half done.
4: Nay, 'tis bad luck, laddie. Cursed be what ill-favored scoundrel plays games of fortune with Lady Curfew.
3: I meant nothing by it, sir.
4: Water them. There's a wise old salt in ye somewheres, lad. I always said so.
5: Don't risk what you've earned, Cephas. 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
4: There be no merriment in the brig, lad. Nor grog, neither.
3: Aye, sir.
4: What in tarnation is that?
6: Sir, a jelly donut, sir.
4: What is the point of going to the gym every day if you're trying to live off jelly donuts?
6: Sir, I don't know, sir.
4: Will jelly donuts get you an outstanding on your next PRT?
6: Sir, no, sir.
4: Well, at least you're not stupid. But you still
5: exercise is only half the battle. Ready? Eat healthy, maintain your gains, and prepare for the PRT.
4: By the time I'm done with you, you'll look at a jelly donut and see push-up.
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Rain delays. Nobody likes them, but they do happen. And they especially happen when we're talking about live sporting events. So when you're tuned in to your favorite sporting events on AFN Now, there is always a possibility that the feed will have to get cut or the game will have to get postponed for whatever reason, whether it's natural events like rainstorms, game going into overtime and conflicting with other scheduled items, or sudden changes in the lineup. We do have to adjust our programming on the fly. An important thing to remember is that AFN has contracts with originating networks, and we are not ourselves the originating network. So if they end their coverage for whatever reason, we do have to end our coverage of the event. It's disappointing, but it is something that happens. So how can you be up to date on what is on the schedule for any given day? Well, check it out anytime at afn.mil. And if you follow us on Facebook and Twitter, we will do our best to keep you posted on what the plan is for the big games there. Coming up right after this next song here, speaking of changes in schedules, changes in plans, we're going to be talking all about George Lucas's idea for the sequel, the Star Wars sequel trilogy, that he never got to direct.

So George Lucas's Museum of Narrative Art has been making quite a few headlines lately, but that was a project that he had to give up other projects to move on to, namely his the rest of his filmmaking career. So he has been retired from filmmaking for quite some time now, or been retired from filmmaking for quite some time now. He's been focusing on advancing film technology and building his museum. But that decision came after spending decades on Star Wars. So he did have some ideas for a sequel trilogy when he that he just never got to make. And he passed off the idea to passed off the IP to Disney, of course. And, well, George Lucas definitely had some interesting ideas for what those Star Wars sequel films might have looked like. Some of the earlier concepts were things that ended up being in Return of the Jedi, things like a sister for Luke Skywalker and a final confrontation with the Emperor. Star Wars spoilers, I suppose, if you haven't seen Return of the Jedi yet. But other ideas reportedly involved returning to the story decades later with an older Han, Luke, and Leia. Obviously, that idea did get involved in Disney's sequel trilogy. After Disney bought Lucasfilm in 2012. So some of the broad strokes did remain the same as Lucas's vision, but there was definitely plenty of other ideas that Lucas had that just never made into the sequel. I guess he made a trade-off there, and the Lucas Museum of Narrative Art is quite an impressive building if you haven't gotten a chance to check out some of the news around that. So I would say that it was well worth it for fans of sci-fi either way. Well, it is currently 2:25, and the weather in Sasebo is bright and sunny today. We got a high of 87, a low of 72. High tomorrow of 82 and a low of 70, with a chance of a little bit cloudier skies tomorrow, but mostly the same, bright and sunny. 87 out right now. Your exchange rate at your local U.S. military banking facility today is 152 yen to your U.S. dollar. And that brings us back to the music.

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1: This is your Eagle Radio News. I'm Simon Kylie Miller. On September 18th, maritime forces from Brunei in the United States came together during the closing ceremony of Cooperation Afloat Readiness and Training, or CARET, to mark the successful completion of over 30 years of combined partnerships in Bandar Seri, Begawan, Brunei. CARET was split in two phases, sea and shore. In the South China Sea, during the sea phase, a series of exercises was demonstrated to showcase maritime skills, while in the shore phase, stronger ties were forged through community service projects and sports days. Commander Doug Ivey, Chief Staff Officer of Destroyer Squadron 7, said, quote, "The core mission of CARET remains the same, promote regional security, strengthen maritime partnerships, and enhance interoperability. For 32 years, we've worked together to make each CARET more complex, engaging, and meaningful," unquote. On September 15th, representatives of the U.S. Embassy and the Da Nang Department of Foreign Affairs met during an official ceremony to transfer historic Vietnam War-era U.S. Marine Corps artifacts in Da Nang, Vietnam. The effort began in 2020 when Marine veterans, U.S. lawmakers, and veterans associations urged the State Department to open diplomatic negotiations to return the signpost and guardhouse to the United States. Following the transfer, the artifacts will be held in the Defense POW/MIA Accounting Agency Detachment 2 Warehouse, while awaiting transportation to the U.S. Ho Quang Vu, Vice Chairman of the Da Nang City People's Committee, said, quote, "At the request of the United States, including the wish of a number of United States veterans, Vietnam is handing over the artifact to the United States in the spirit of goodwill, cooperation, and humanitarianism. The artifacts will serve the purpose of display and commemoration while honoring the value of peace, healing, and reconciliation between our two countries," unquote. This has been your Eagle Radio News. From all of us here at American Forces Network Sasebo, thanks for listening.
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3: All here, AFN the Eagle.

Speaking of picking up your clothes, then there is a there's a new procedure for picking up and dropping off clothes, or should I say a new place for laundry and dry cleaning services. They've been relocated to the second floor of the furniture store and uniform shop, so the same floor as the uniform shop. That's in building 132, which, if you did not know, is right across the street from the Nex and the food court next to right near the entrance to main base. Laundry and dry cleaning services are open Monday through Saturday from 10 in the morning to 6 in the evening. So one more time, the laundry and dry cleaning services can now be found on the second floor of the furniture store, on the same floor as the uniform shop in building 132 across the street from the Nex. Thank you, as always, to the Nex for all their hard work and for letting us know where we can find all these helpful services here on and around CFAS. Coming up soon, we're going to be talking about something a little bit less helpful, and that is studio interference in movies getting made. One movie that seems to have suffered from that is Blade, which has been apparently shelved indefinitely, probably canceled for good over at Marvel. The star of the would-have-been Blade movie was none other than Mahershala Ali, and he's had some choice words for Marvel's top executives coming off of that disappointment. So we're going to find out what he had to say about it and what the executives, for their part, thought of the whole thing coming up soon here. First, though, got some more music headed your way.

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1: Arr, the treasure ye seek be hidden in these books.
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7: It's more common than you think. Earthquakes are sudden. Central and southern Japan remain most vulnerable due to their proximity to the Nankai Trough. Pack a go bag with the essentials and make sure you and your family have a plan in the event of an emergency. During an earthquake, remember to drop to your hands and knees. 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No one wants to think about earthquakes, but if you prepare for them, you'll save more than your peace of mind.

Marvel's next Blade movie was originally announced in 2019 when they signed on Mahershala Ali to play the title character of Blade. But after 7 years of false starts, he is no longer attached to the project, and Marvel's planned Blade reboot appears effectively dead. And that's something that Marvel boss Kevin Feige has called that project is one of the things that Marvel boss Kevin Feige has called one of the biggest failures of his career. When this was brought up to the would-have-been Blade star Mahershala, he replied that he agrees with Feige 100%. Feige should feel that that was a big failure. I guess it is still, understandably enough, a sore spot would also be apt, though, because Ali had been had spent about a year in training extensively in sword fighting and martial arts for the project. He'd even moved his family to Atlanta while waiting for filming to begin, only for the production to keep getting pushed back and pushed back, and eventually never getting off the ground, despite Marvel having a story approved, costumes produced, and plenty more stuff set up. Now, some of the costumes were later reused in no other movie than Sinners. Well, Ali said that the combat training did end up helping him in another film. Hopefully someday this Blade project gets revived, but for now, that is pure speculation. No Marvel Blade movie in sight. Well, something that is in sight, though, is your news from back home. Coming up in the next hour of your afternoon Liberty Call, we're going to be getting into some newly discovered animals, some old and some new, I should say. Scientists have identified the first new living wildcat species in more than a century, and it's a very small one. So we're going to have to find out all about that, as well as a huge mammoth bone site discovered under a construction area in the Czech Republic. All that and more coming up soon on your afternoon Liberty Call, so stay tuned.

0: Dave Packer. Chinese President Xi Jinping kicked off a high-profile state visit to Washington, receiving a rare plainside welcome Wednesday night from President Trump.
1: Big things, of course, on the agenda, talking about trade and tariffs, Taiwan, the issue of AI, artificial intelligence, and also Iran. And this is going to be a big question about what pressure, if any, the president pushes on China because of the issue with Iran, as Iran's biggest trading partner and the purchaser of Iranian oil.
0: ABC's Karen Travers on Capitol Hill.
2: I would have suggested the president not invite Xi Jinping to Washington for such a lavish welcome.
0: Lawmakers like Republican Senator Roger Wicker urging President Trump to confront Xi directly over China's rapid military buildup and ongoing human rights abuses. At the UN General Assembly, Iranian President Masoud Pezeshkian struck an incredibly defiant tone following threats from the Trump administration, stating explicitly that Iran will not bend the knee to the U.S.
3: We have proven that we're not afraid of fighting. Of war, one a war that is defensive in nature, and we will stand in defense of our beloved Iran, our homeland, until our last breath.
0: Flock Safety CEO was a no-show for a Senate hearing on the surveillance industry. The Senate wanted to put the spotlight on what happens behind those roadside cameras as neighborhoods across the country push back in both red and blue states, citing privacy concerns. Senator Dick Durbin, ranking member, Judiciary Subcommittee on Crime and Counterterrorism, insisted that there must be a path to constitutional use of these cameras.
4: We've got to find a way to balance in America privacy and security. I think there is a balance. Congress needs to lead the way.
0: Automated license plate readers are at the heart of these lawsuits and criminal charges alleging police officers have misused the technology to track people in their personal lives. You're listening to ABC News.
5: This day in Army history, September 11th, 1777. The Battle of Brandywine took place in Pennsylvania during the Revolutionary War. While the British Army, under the command of General William Howe, marched towards Philadelphia, General Washington deployed his army along Brandywine Creek to stop them. The British right wing deployed to fix Washington's attention, while the left wing executed a wide flanking maneuver to attack from behind. Once Washington realized the enemy's main effort, he ordered Major General Nathaniel Greene to lead two brigades to defend that position. Although outflanked by a numerically superior force, the American army avoided destruction and retreated in good order. The British, however, continued its advance and occupied Philadelphia, the largest city and seat of the Continental Congress. For more information about the Army's proud history, go to history.army.mil.
6: From the Fox Sports Studios in Los Angeles, here's Monsi Bolaños.
7: It was a good night in the Bronx for Ben Rice and the Yankees.
8: Here's a pitch hit well to deep right center field. Going back. Goodbye. Home run, Ben Rice, his second tonight. His 41st and the Yankees. 8-1 lead.
7: You heard it all on the Yankees Radio Network. 41 home runs for Ben Rice, tying Yordan Alvarez, Pete Alonso, and Junior Caminero in the AL. And they beat the Rays 9-2. Braves walked it off 3-2 in 10 innings against the Reds. And Chris Sale reached 200 strikeouts for the season. Red Sox topped the Guardians 1-0. And the Royals held on 5-4 against the White Sox. Guardians have a one-game lead on the White Sox for the AL Central. Right now, it's the Diamondbacks who lead the Rockies in Colorado. 5-2, bottom of the eighth inning. Padres and Dodgers scoreless, bottom of the second.
9: I'm DJ Sparrow.
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10: Do you think he plans it all out? 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

Welcome to your afternoon Liberty Call Show. I am your host, DJ Sparrow, a.k.a. Petty Officer Jack Pridham. Coming up in this hour of your afternoon Liberty Call, we're going to be getting into some interesting, animal discoveries, some of them currently alive, some of them animals of the past, because scientists have identified the first new living wild cat species spotted in more than a century. They're calling, some are calling them mini tigers. So we're going to have to find out a little bit more about this new classification of wild cat. Also going to be looking into the discovery of a giant woolly mammoth graveyard, a fossil deposit underneath a construction site in the Czech Republic. I guess you never know where you'll find something interesting from the past. All that, and of course, a whole bunch of stuff from the present, your local news, your weather, your command news, and much more. First, though, we're getting you right back into your favorite music here on AFN Sasebo, the Eagle, serving America's best.

0: love karaoke. Who wants a shot?
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5: 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That includes box cutters, multi-tools, and even scissors. 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
4: Hey, Ramos, you're pretty turned up, huh?
1: I've only had 2 shots. I'm fine.
6: Wrong.
1: Yeah, those shots hit me a lot faster than I thought. I'm going to go drink some water.
6: Nice.
7: Smart move, because you may be under your legal limit, but that doesn't mean you haven't already hit your personal limit.
1: Personally, I think I want another one.
6: Wrong again.
1: Personally, I think I should call a taxi tonight.
6: Nice.
7: Know your limits and stick to them.

Just a reminder, since school is back in session across the Pacific, that base traffic patterns are affected. So make sure, as always, to keep the community safe by slowing down in active school zones and always stopping for crossing guards, and keep an eye out for things like a school bus with the red lights flashing. All common sense things, but it's just good to have a reminder. Since school is it is back to school time across the Pacific. If you want to check out complete school bus routes and active safety zone hours on your installation, then make sure to visit the official MWR School Liaison page online. And of course, stay tuned here for any traffic updates as we get wind of them at AFN. Coming up right after this, we're going to be talking about something that you might learn about in school, and that is wild animals. In this case, the first new living wildcat species documented in more than a century. So they've found a new one. The wildcat lore is expanding. We're going to find out all about this

Researchers say that they've identified a new wildcat species in Bolivia. They're calling it Leopardus ticayo. Ticayo, a tiny tiger cat, smaller than the average house cat despite its fearsome appearance. The breakthrough came through genomic analysis of 38 cats and museum specimens, which showed the animals once grouped together as one broadly distributed tiger cat species are actually several different species adapted to different environments, including this one. The best known individual of this species is Tigrino, a 10-year-old cat living at the Senda Verde Wildlife Sanctuary in Bolivia. He measures only about 46 centimeters from head to tail base, so less than a foot and a half, and weighs about 3 pounds. Researchers say that the discovery matters for conservation, since each tiger cat species may face different threats and need different protection strategies. There's all sorts of different issues that wild cats face, including population declines across this specific group. And scientists really don't know how many of these tiny tigers are running around in the wild. Regardless, it's always interesting to see a brand new species documented, especially with something like wildcats, where it seems like we know all the ones that there would be to know about. Something that is always much more reliable as far as new discoveries go is discovering the weather, which does in fact change every day. We've got a high here in Sasebo of 87, a low of 72, high tomorrow of 82, and a low of 70. Clear skies expected throughout today and tomorrow. It's 87 out right now. Your exchange rate at your local U.S. military banking facility today is 152 yen to your U.S. dollar. And that brings us back to the music.

0: This is your Eagle Radio News. I'm Simon Kylie Miller. U.S. Army Garrison Okinawa hosted a 9/11 Warrior Challenge at Torrey Station, bringing together service members to test their physical endurance and teamwork while marking the 25th anniversary of the September 11th terrorist attacks. 12 teams made up of U.S. Army and Air Force personnel stationed in Okinawa competed in a challenging course designed to push participants physically while reinforcing the camaraderie and resilience shared across the military community. Lieutenant Colonel Elizabeth Johnson, USAG Okinawa Commander, said, quote, "We remember both the lives lost and the sacrifices that our military members have made every day since," unquote. The event reflected the warrior ethos through shared hardship, teamwork, and remembrance, connecting today's service members with the legacy of those who served before them. Months of August and September, U.S. Army and Indonesian National Armed Forces, or TNI, sustainment personnel supported more than 1,800 multinational service members and civilians during Super Garuda Shield 26 at the Badaraja Combat Training Center, Indonesia. While much of the exercise focuses on maneuver, fires, and multinational interoperability, sustainment provides the foundation that allows these operations to continue, providing food, water, hygiene services, and other logistical support across an expansive training area, keeps service members focused on their missions while testing the systems required to sustain a force in an operational environment. Lieutenant Colonel Jason Eaton, 4th Infantry Division Logistics Officer, said, quote, "It has been a very rewarding experience to work alongside our TNI partners. At every challenge or constraint, our TNI partners stood by us to ensure we were successful," unquote. Super Garuda Shield 2026 is a joint multinational exercise designed to strengthen interoperability, readiness, and cooperation among participating nations. This has been your Eagle Radio News. From all of us here at American Forces Network Sasebo, thanks for listening.
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If you love to play soccer yourself or you just like cheering on the players, we've got an event for you. Coming up on October 3rd, next Saturday, there's going to be a soccer tournament at the Otago Sports Complex Field in Iwakuni. The event is from 9 in the morning to 9 in the evening, so there's going to be plenty of time to catch the games. With registration open to SOFA personnel and local nationals age 16 and over. If you want more information, make sure to reach out to the Fleet Fitness Center up at Iwakuni at 252-6899 our Fleet Fitness Center right here at DSN 252-6899, or stop by the front desk to find out how you can get involved in this soccer tournament coming up October 3rd. That is next Saturday up at the Otago Sports Complex Field in Iwakuni. Bit of a drive, but well worth it for soccer fans. Coming up soon here on your Afternoon Liberty Call show, we're going to be talking all about a newly discovered mammoth bone site that was found underneath a construction site in the Czech Republic. Scientists have found thousands of woolly mammoth remains in this unexpected location. We're going to find out more soon here. First, though, got some more music headed your way.

0: you do know the Japanese road traffic law requires you to drive hands-free, right?
1: Look, Ma, no hands!
0: No, that's not what that means. Please keep your hands on your steering wheel and off of your electronic devices while you're driving, even if you're at a stoplight. If you create a hazard, you could actually spend up to a year in jail. In fact, just having your device in hand while driving could cost you up to 25,000 yen.
2: Yeah, I can't afford that.
0: No one can, so leave your hands off your device and on your steering wheel.
3: Every year in the United States, more than 3,000 children are injured by falling from windows. Some of these incidents are fatal. All of them are preventable. Teach children not to lean or climb on windows or screens, and move furniture away from windows to discourage climbing. Always keep windows closed and locked when not in use. Most importantly, always stay vigilant in supervising children at play and check window safety locks as part of your daily routine. Your child's safety is worth the effort.
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5: Darn, my car is gone.
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6: Woohoo! I'm rich!
7: What? What do you mean, Bill?
6: I just got this email from this Nigerian prince. He said he'll make me rich if I can just help him out.
7: Oh, boy. Bill, you know that's a phishing scam, right?
6: Who said anything about phishing?
7: Phishing, with a P. It's a scam people run to extort money or even PII.
6: Really?
7: Yeah, it's become a real nuisance, even for service members. Remember to treat your PII like gold.
6: Aw, what a bummer. Thanks for looking out for me, Todd. At least there's a bunch of hot singles dying to meet me in my area, though.
7: You're kidding, right?
8: Let's go.
9: You're

Little bit of paleontology news for you to round out this hour of your afternoon Liberty Call show. Archaeologists in the Czech Republic have uncovered more than 3,500 woolly mammoth remains, animal remains overall, including bones from at least 20 woolly mammoths, which is quite a find beneath a construction site. The site dates to, not the construction site, but the burial site dates to roughly 26,000 to 29,000 years ago and includes stone tools, fire features, red ochre, a mammoth ivory pendant, and mammoth ribs with cut marks. Some stone fragments even show damage consistent with pointed projectiles. So it looks like this was a gathering place of animal bones made by ancient humans who were not just scavenging bones, but leaving the things that they had come by in their hunting all in one convenient place for us to find all these years later. According to the researchers, fresh mammoth carcasses were probably butchered on site and processed there, making a pretty big mammoth, human food factory using mammoths. Most of them were young adults, and most of the mammoth fossils were young adults. And the site is especially important because large gravettian mammoth deposits are very rare in the geographic region. So this is unusual for the country. And of course, it's always interesting for researchers to uncover so many woolly mammoth remains all in one place. Hopefully future testing will give them more information about the lives of these giant creatures. Well, it is, that remains to be seen, but it is almost time for your much more current news from back home again. Coming up in the next hour of your afternoon Liberty Call show, we're going to be getting into a bit of a collision of food and technology. McDonald's wants to include advertising on their menu screens, not for their products, but for other brands. And there's been a bit of a Samsung smart fridge outage leading to a whole bunch of spoiled food ahead of a major Korean holiday. We're going to find out all about that in the next hour of your afternoon Liberty Call show. So stay tuned.

0: plan is rolled out in D.C. I'm Chris DeMayo, Fox News. President Trump rolls out the red carpet to welcome Chinese President Xi Jinping for a state visit. Fox's Jared Halpern has more from the White House.
1: President Trump and the First Lady greeted Chinese President Xi Jinping and his wife on the runway of Joint Base Andrews, just outside of D.C. The state visit is the first trip to the U.S. for Xi in more than 10 years and comes as the U.S. and China try to balance a competitive relationship. Trade, Pacific security, and AI are all on the agenda. The visit will also include pageantry and a lavish state dinner with leading tech executives expected to attend. President Trump last met with Xi in May when China hosted the U.S. president for a state visit. At the White House, Jared Halpern, Fox News.
0: Venezuela's acting leader praises President Trump for his readiness to resume ties in her first address to the United Nations General Assembly. Fox's Kristen Goodwin has more.
2: Venezuela's acting president, Delcy Rodriguez, says the recent energy deal with the U.S. will help global energy balance.
3: As one of the most all-encompassing and significant ever signed, it will contribute to ensuring the energy balance of the hemisphere and the well-being of our economy.
2: Thanking President Trump for resuming diplomatic ties, calling the dispute with the U.S. and earthquakes in Venezuela major tests of its life as a nation. Stressing recovery will take time, but noting Venezuela has started a democratic process and there will be elections.
3: To rise up and to allow Venezuela's rebirth.
2: Adding the nation is ready to walk hand in hand with the international community. Kristen Goodwin, Fox News.
0: Rodriguez taking over for former Venezuelan President Nicolas Maduro after U.S. forces seized him and his wife from their Caracas home back in January to face drug trafficking charges. 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
5: I'm Senior Airman Maria Washler. In India, U.S. and Indian Army soldiers integrated on the M777 Alpha 2 and the Dhanush howitzer systems during Exercise Yuddha Abhyas 2026. Bilateral training with both armies' organic artillery systems helps both forces understand one another's capabilities. In Japan, members of the 18th Wing and local government officials conducted a joint tsunami evacuation drill across Kadena Air Base. A total of 87 local residents traveled to practice moving to higher ground under simulated disaster conditions. And in Korea, the Republic of Korea and U.S. Combined Forces Command hosted the 2026 ROC-U.S. Combined Warfighting Forum at the Defense Convention Center in Seoul, bringing together approximately 200 senior military leaders and experts to discuss combined warfighting approaches and capability development for the Korean Peninsula. This has been your Pacific Pulse. I'm Senior Airman Maria Washler.
6: From the Fox Sports Studios in Los Angeles, here's Monsi Bolaños.
7: Thursday Night Football kicks off week 3 of the NFL as the Packers will be hosting the Falcons, and it all starts at 8:15 p.m. Eastern Time. In baseball, the Brewers took down the Phillies 4-1 for a franchise record 99th win, while the Marlins beat the Cubs 3-2. The Padres had a 5-1 win over the Dodgers in L.A., so San Diego has moved into the top wildcard spot with home field advantage in the wildcard round in the National League. They have a 1-game lead over the Cubs and the Phillies with 4 games remaining. The Red Sox topped the Guardians 1-0, and the Royals held on 5-4 against the White Sox. Guardians have a 1-game lead on the White Sox for the AL Central. The Mets outscored the Rangers 7-2, and the Mariners walked it off against the Astros 6-5 in 10 innings. Houston and Texas are tied once again for the AL West, and Houston holds the tiebreaker.
8: I'm DJ Sparrow.
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9: I think he plans it all out. 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

0: Welcome to your afternoon Liberty Call show. I am your host, DJ Sparrow, a.k.a. Petty Officer Jack Pridham. Coming up on this hour of your afternoon Liberty Call, we're going to be talking about a bit of a collision between food and technology. McDonald's is experimenting with showing advertisements for outside brands on their digital menu board, something that critics are calling straight out of cyberpunk. So we're going to have to find out what the plan might be there. Also, bit of a disaster tale as Samsung smart fridges got an update that bricked them and led food to spoil right before a major Korean holiday, which is definitely a very bad time for such a mishap, if there is any time that's worse than others when it comes to having your fridge stop working. But we're going to get to that when we get to it. All that and, of course, your local news, your weather, your command news, and much more. First, though, we are getting you right back into your favorite music here on AFN Sasebo, The Eagle, serving America's best.
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0: Are you ready, Ryder?
1: Yes, sir.
0: You got your helmet?
1: Check.
0: And your baler horn?
1: Oh, yeah.
0: Front and back reflectors?
1: You betcha.
0: Front and back lights as well?
1: That's a big 10-4.
0: All right, son. You're ready to ride. Now, don't forget, stay on the road unless conditions are unsafe, and always wear reflective clothing when riding at night. Now, are you ready?
1: Yes, sir.
0: Godspeed, son. Go, go, go!
2: Well, my taxi's almost here. You didn't drive, right?
3: Yeah. I left my keys at home. Don't worry about it. You have yourself a good weekend now.
2: Hey, yo, you can't do that, man. 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Violations can result in a DUI and even jail time.
4: So yeah, anyway, I had a drink Monday and Wednesday, but then again last night. 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

as of AFN, as of September 1st, almost said AFN first, but AFN is changing its cable TV lineup. This is in effect now. AFN Movie, Family, Pulse, and Spectrum will no longer be available on cable. You'll still be able to watch AFN Prime News and Sports 1 and 2 on cable or streaming through the AFN Now app, because this change only impacts cable TV systems. If you're already enjoying AFN using the AFN Now app, nothing will change for you, and I recommend getting that app either way, no matter what your favorite AFN channels are. Since it's free, you can find it on either the Google Play Store or the Apple App Store, and it'll let you check out not only AFN's TV selections, but also plenty of movies on demand over in the movies section, where you can check out all sorts of hits in a rotating catalog, just like a usual streaming service, just without the streaming service fees. Check it out, right? AFN Now. Coming up right after this next song here, we're going to be talking all about a much worse app, apparently, than AFN Now, and that is the app that McDonald's uses to run their menu screens. They are going to be, apparently, piloting a new program that will have advertisements from outside brands on the menu. We're going to find out all about what might be going on there coming up right after this.

In an unusual tech development, McDonald's is experimenting with showing advertisements from outside brands on their digital menu boards after customers place their orders. The company is calling the experiment post-purchase content, and they say they're testing whether the waiting period between ordering and receiving food can be used to show customers material that is helpful, relevant, or interesting. I guess for this to work, it would depend on how long customers usually stand there looking at the menu screen after they're done ordering their food. I guess I'm not sure if I'm understanding the logic of the test, but McDonald's serves around 26 million Americans every day. This change being expected to roll out in the U.S. first, giving it an enormous audience for advertisers. The test also comes as the company deals with slower sales growth and rising costs. Of course, not everybody loves the idea. Online reactions have included critics saying that this is straight out of cyberpunk and that customers are already surrounded by advertising. Would much rather see McDonald's focus on food quality, portions, value, and service instead. Now, not to worry, this is just a limited pilot at select company-owned U.S. restaurants, and there's no indication that McDonald's is planning to roll it out nation or even worldwide, but it's still definitely enough to raise eyebrows and make headlines and make it onto your Afternoon Liberty Call show. Something else that is making it onto your Afternoon Liberty Call show is, of course, as always, your local weather. We've got a high today of 87 here in Sasebo, a low of 72, high tomorrow of 82, and a low of 70. It's 84 out right now. Your exchange rate at your local U.S. military banking facility today is 152 yen to your U.S. dollar. And that brings us back to the music.

0: This is your Eagle Radio News. I'm Petty Officer Victoria Petrova. In Japan, U.S., Japanese, and Australian forces began Yamasakura 91 with an opening ceremony at Camp Osaka September 2nd. Yamasakura 91 brings together about 700 U.S. personnel, 5,200 members of the Japan Ground Self-Defense Force, and 280 Australian Army personnel at locations across Japan and the United States. Unlike field exercises centered on maneuver, Yamasakura focuses on decision-making, command and control, and staff integration. The exercise strengthens multinational coordination by aligning procedures, systems, and planning processes among participating forces. Yamasakura links headquarters from the theater to division level, requiring commanders and staffs to coordinate capabilities and synchronize operations across multiple echelons, enhancing regional security, stability, and peace. On September 1st, the Hawaii National Guard concluded its response operations on Kauai and Oahu following the impacts of Tropical Cyclone Lala. At the height of the response, as many as 250 Hawaii National Guard soldiers and airmen were activated to support state and county emergency management agencies and provide critical capabilities to communities affected by the storm. As Tropical Cyclone Lala moved through the Hawaiian Islands, Hawaii National Guard personnel provided a range of emergency response and recovery capabilities, including high water rescues and evacuations, debris clearance, delivery of donated supplies, damage assessments, and aerial reconnaissance. The response reflects the Hawaii National Guard's dual mission of serving the people of Hawaii during times of crisis while maintaining readiness to fight and win America's wars as part of the nation's defense. This has been your Eagle Radio News. From all of us here at American Forces Network Sasebo, thanks for listening.
1: The names you know, the music you live. Hey.

Quick update for Next customers here on Main Base. The pack and wrap service has been relocated to the Exchange Main Store customer service counter. So if you're getting any presents wrapped or anything like that, well, there is a new location for it. That is, once again, the Main Store customer service counter, which is in the back, not up front next to the flowers. The new hours are Monday through Saturday from 10 in the morning to 5:30 in the evening. So just be aware of that as well. And thank you, as always, to the Next for letting us know about this update to their services. Coming up soon here on your afternoon Liberty Call, we're going to be getting into some more technology and food. And in this case, I'm going to be finding out all about some Samsung AI refrigerators in South Korea reportedly knocked offline due to an update, which is not good, leading to food being in jeopardy ahead of a major Korean holiday. We're going to find out all about this disastrous smart fridge update coming up soon here. First, though, got some more music headed your way.

0: All right, stop. Let's give some recognition to members of CFAS doing their mission. Sometimes they treat me real nicely. Other times they can be a little feisty.
1: Will I get noticed?
0: I don't know. Just make a nice comment and it will for show. So if you have an issue or want to give praise, just drop a line on CNIC webpage. If you have a problem, you will solve it. Just leave a comment and listen to the chorus.
2: Ice got it. Too cold.
3: Word to your mother.
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little bit more tech and food news for you to round out this hour of today's afternoon Liberty Call show. Looks like some Samsung bespoke AI refrigerators in South Korea were reportedly knocked offline by a firmware update. This left the affected units unable to cool or freeze properly, which is not good when we're talking about a fridge, smart or otherwise. Users reported that the fridges lost power during the update and became stuck on an update screen, with some reporting that they had to throw away spoiled food. Now, the real kicker in this whole problem was that the timing, because this happened just before Chuseok, which is one of Korea's biggest holidays when many families stock refrigerators heavily. So it was messing with the holiday food as well. Now, the one of the interesting things about this was it wasn't a hardware failure. It was entirely a software problem, which left many people saying that they were wishing or at least seeing the value for plain old dumb fridges that don't need updates. Either way, reports suggest hundreds of cases might have been filed. Samsung, for their part, says that the problem occurred during software update testing and has stopped distributing the update while their service centers work on emergency repairs. So hopefully they can get this smart fridge mishap sorted out. I can't predict that for sure, but I can tell you all about your local weather. We've got a high today of 84, a low of 72, high tomorrow of 82 and a low of 70. It is 84 out right now. Your exchange rate at your local U.S. military banking facility today is 152 yen to the U.S. dollar. Coming up in the next hour of your afternoon Liberty Call show, we're going to be talking all about some shenanigans, some drama in the world of gaming, a Pokemon collector taking things a little too far, and WWE backing out of a battle with Grand Theft Auto. So we're going to find out more on all these things in the next hour, and I hope to see you there.

0: Chinese President Xi Jinping kicked off a high-profile state visit to Washington, receiving a rare plane-side welcome Wednesday night from President Trump.
1: Big things, of course, on the agenda, talking about trade and tariffs, Taiwan, the issue of AI, artificial intelligence, and also Iran. And this is going to be a big question about what pressure, if any, the president pushes on China because of the issue with Iran as Iran's biggest trading partner and the purchaser of Iranian oil.
0: ABC's Karen Travers on Capitol Hill.
2: I would have suggested the president not invite Xi Jinping to Washington for such a lavish welcome.
0: Lawmakers like Republican Senator Roger Wicker urging President Trump to confront Xi directly over China's rapid military buildup and ongoing human rights abuses. At the UN General Assembly, Iranian President Masoud Pezeshkian struck an incredibly defiant tone following threats from the Trump administration, stating explicitly that Iran will not bend the knee to the U.S.
3: We have proven that we're not afraid of fighting. Of war, one, a war that is defensive in nature, and we will stand in defense of our beloved Iran, our homeland, until our last breath.
0: Flock Safety CEO was a no-show for a Senate hearing on the surveillance industry. The Senate wanted to put the spotlight on what happens behind those roadside cameras as neighborhoods across the country push back in both red and blue states, citing privacy concerns. Senator Dick Durbin, ranking member, Judiciary Subcommittee on Crime and Counterterrorism, insisted that there must be a path to constitutional use of these cameras.
4: We've got to find a way to balance in America privacy and security. I think there is a balance. Congress needs to lead the way.
0: Automated license plate readers are at the heart of these lawsuits and criminal charges alleging police officers have misused the technology to track people in their personal lives. You're listening to ABC.
5: This is your News in One. Reporting for AFN Europe, I'm Air Force Staff Sergeant Jan Valle. Empowering partners and sharing security. U.S. Africa Command co-hosted the Africa Senior Enlisted Leader Conference in Libreville, Gabon. The multi-day event brought together senior non-commissioned officers from 26 African partner nations, the U.S. and NATO, with an aim to strengthen professional development and build a highly capable enlisted corps. Commander of AFRICOM, Air Force General Davin Anderson, says developing an enlisted force capable of adapting to evolving security needs must focus on the individual needs of each country.
6: The non-commissioned officer corps is not a one-size-fits-all, but it is something valuable to every nation. The goal is to build a unique enlisted development plan that works for your force.
5: That was your News in One. I'm Air Force Staff Sergeant Jan Valle.
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8: Thursday Night Football kicks off week 3 of the NFL as the Packers will be hosting the Falcons, and it all starts at 8:15 p.m. Eastern Time. In baseball, the Brewers took down the Phillies 4-1 for a franchise record 99th win, while the Marlins beat the Cubs 3-2. The Padres had a 5-1 win over the Dodgers in L.A., so San Diego has moved into the top wildcard spot with home field advantage in the wildcard round in the National League. They have a 1-game lead over the Cubs and the Phillies with 4 games remaining. The Red Sox topped the Guardians 1-0, and the Royals held on 5-4 against the White Sox. Guardians have a 1-game lead on the White Sox for the AL Central. The Mets outscored the Rangers 7-2, and the Mariners walked it off against the Astros 6-5 in 10 innings. Houston and Texas are tied once again for the AL West, and Houston holds the tiebreaker.
9: I'm DJ Sparrow.
10: That's got to be the best part I've ever seen.
9: And this is your Afternoon Liberty Call show, only on AFN Sasebo, the Eagle.
10: I think he plans it all out. Just makes it up as he goes along.

Welcome to your afternoon Liberty Call show. I'm your host, DJ Sparrow, a.k.a. Petty Officer Jack Pridham. And coming up in this hour of your afternoon Liberty Call, we're going to be getting into some gaming, well, not exactly controversies, but some unusual stories from the world of gaming, namely a Pokemon card collector in Cleveland who took his card collecting too far. He got arrested on it's a very unusual story overall. Don't want to spoil it too much, but basically he was trying a little too hard to get his cards collected and find out where cards would be going next. We're going to find out more on that soon. Don't want to spoil it for you, but also WWE has come to a close with their case filing to trademark the term Vice City, which would be quite a challenge to the Grand Theft Auto franchise, especially interesting with GTA 6 around the corner. We're going to find out all about this this name copyright battle coming up soon here as well. All that and, of course, your local news, your weather, your command news, and much more. First, though, we're getting you right back into your favorite music here at AFN Sasebo, the Eagle, serving America's best.

0: 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Don't make no sense. 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Remember, Sasebo, use good hygiene in the gym. 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

0: If you've ever noticed that AFN repeats movies, well, there is a good reason for it. With busy schedules, deployments, and people's job responsibilities taking them across different time zones, it can be tough to catch a film the first time it airs. So just like TV providers back in the States, we show movies more than once to give everyone a chance to catch them. We usually bring back a popular movie a few weeks after its premiere, but place it in a different time slot, with our goal being to make sure as many of our service members and their families as possible get to enjoy the latest blockbusters and movie favorites. If you want complete schedules and showtimes, make sure to check out myafn.mil. 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Coming up right after this next song here, we're going to be finding out all about a very unusual Pokemon collecting case. You always hear about the scalpers. You always hear about the Pokemon card drama. Well, at least if you're interested in gaming and collecting, that is. And, well, this story is a little bit unusual. Seems a Pokemon card collector in Cleveland went a little too far and even got in trouble with the law for his efforts. We're going to find out more right after this.
1: Peace.

everybody knows that Pokemon cards can get pretty intense, at least the competition around them. Ken, this year's 30th anniversary set, for example, has already brought huge lines, fights, complaints about queue jumping, and continued frustration over scalping. And apparently, at least one act of, technically stalking. A 72-year-old Pokemon card collector in Cleveland was arrested after admitting he secretly placed a GPS tracker on the vehicle of a driver who restocked local stores with Pokemon trading cards. The man, who is named Kent Kubasta, used a SpyTech tracking device to follow the delivery driver's route in real time, apparently so he could learn which stores had just received new Pokemon shipments. The driver eventually discovered this tracker while she was making a delivery to Walmart. Kubasta, for his part, entered a no-contest plea. He has not been sentenced, but it is definitely probably about as far as I've seen anyone take Pokemon card collecting enthusiasm. I guess it goes without saying that one should not be breaking the law when engaging in their favorite hobby, but hey, you know, some people just take their Pokemon card collecting more seriously than others, I suppose. I couldn't have predicted that story, but something I can predict for you is your local weather. We've got a high today of 86, a low of 72, high tomorrow of 82, and a low of 70. It's 84 out right now. Your exchange rate at your local U.S. military banking facility today is 152 yen to your U.S. dollar, and we are back to the music.

0: This is your Eagle Radio News. I'm Petty Officer Jack Pridham. In Singapore, maritime forces from 16 Indo-Pacific partner nations, including the U.S. Navy, kicked off the 25th iteration of Southeast Asia Cooperation and Training, or SEACAT, August 4th. SEACAT is a multilateral exercise designed to enhance cooperation and mutual support in addressing maritime issues among the participating nations. The exercise's shore phase in Singapore includes the newly integrated Maritime Operations, or MAROPS, forum, combining previous operations and intelligence workshops. This innovation allows participants to share best practices ahead of the at-sea phase, during which participating nations will practice tracking and intercepting simulated vessels sailing through Southeast Asian waters. At Misawa Air Base, Japan, the U.S. Air Force's 35th Fighter Wing is making preparations to deploy its F-35A Lightning II aircraft to Exercise Red Flag Alaska 26-3 as of August 4th. This iteration of the exercise will mark the first time that the 13th Fighter Squadron employs its fifth-generation F-35As in a large force training environment and provides the unit an opportunity to expand their Wild Weasel Suppression of Enemy Air Defenses, or SEAD, mission into a larger, more complex, and more deeply integrated environment. As the Wild Weasels, the 13th Fighter Squadron specializes in SEAD, using specialized tactics to detect, target, and defeat enemy air defense systems so other aircraft can accomplish their missions whenever called upon. This has been your Eagle Radio News. From all of us here at American Forces Network Sasebo, thanks for listening.
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0: Just an update for those on the base is to keep in mind that you can watch movies at the Showboat and Hario Village Theater. New movies and old favorites, both at the Showboat Theater on Main Base and the Hario Village Theater at Hario. Adult and child tickets are usually at very low prices. You can stay on the lookout for discounts and free showings, such as the summer movies in the afternoon, even though we're back to the school season now, or whatever the plan is, whether it's date night or an evening with the whole family. Well, then CFAST movie theaters have something to you thanks to MWR's hard work. If you want a full list of movie showings and a way to purchase tickets digitally, make sure to check out NavyMWRSasebo.com, either the Showboat Theater or the Hario Village Theater, whichever one's more your speed. Coming up soon here, we're going to be talking about a bit of a copyright contest over the name Vice City. WWE filed to trademark the term Vice City in August, but it turns out that is a pretty big conflict, as fans of Grand Theft Auto will know, with the existing GTA franchise, one of the settings in the series, and I believe part of the title of one of the games. We're going to find out more on this coming up soon here. First, so got some more music headed your way.
1: Be not working hard. I just want y'all to know that. And tonight, let's enjoy life.

0: That feeling you get when you find the perfect one, it's almost like it was looking for you the whole time. Whether it's new or old, the smell is still beautifully distinct in its own way. Turn the page, discover new worlds. CFAST Library can get you there. Do yourself a favor, read a book.
1: Every year in the United States, more than 3,000 children are injured by falling from windows. Some of these incidents are fatal. All of them are preventable. Teach children not to lean or climb on windows or screens, and move furniture away from windows to discourage climbing. Always keep windows closed and locked when not in use. Most importantly, always stay vigilant in supervising children at play and check window safety locks as part of your daily routine. Your child's safety is worth the effort.
2: 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It's a reset button for your soul. Your adventure is waning. 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
3: Hey, Little John, can you turn down your music?
4: What?
3: Your music. It's too loud.
4: Turn down for what?
3: Well, for starters, you almost hit that bicycle.
4: What?
3: You didn't even hear him ring his bell.
4: What?
3: Plus, you're disturbing the peace.
4: What?
3: That song does slap.
4: Yeah!
3: But you shouldn't be able to hear it outside of your car.
4: What?
3: Come on, man. Be a good neighbor and keep your music to a reasonable level.
4: Okay!
3: Thanks, Little John. You're the best.
4: Yeah!

bit more unusual gaming industry news for you to round out this hour of your afternoon Liberty Call. WWE apparently filed to trademark the term Vice City in August, which any Grand Theft Auto fan will know would probably not go down too well with Rockstar. Now, to be fair, this filing was not an attempt to challenge Grand Theft Auto directly, probably. The article suggests, where I found this, suggests that WWE might have wanted to use the name for something connected to wrestler Lola Vice, who is from Miami, which is, incidentally, the real-world city that inspired GTA's Vice City. Now, the timing is pretty remarkable. Rockstar Games has used the Vice City name for more than 20 years, and GTA 6 just so happens to be coming out on November 19th. Now, there's no confirmed explanation for why WWE filed this trademark claim or why they abandoned it, because they did abandon it. I guess there are some fights that not even WWE is interested in. Any connection to Rockstar does remain speculation, but I guess it's just speculation is always interesting. And what is the story of GTA releases, if not speculation upon speculation? Remember all those articles that we talked about a few months ago over everybody dissecting all the GTA 6 trailers for every little detail? Fun times. Well, I guess the wait is almost over. Something else that is almost over, unfortunately, is today's afternoon Liberty Call show. Thank you, as always, for hanging out with me and keeping me company. Make sure to catch DJ Sunny bright and early tomorrow morning on your morning reveille. And, well, I'll see you when next I see you. In the meantime, have a great evening. Got one more song for you here to round out our show. Send us on our way. Tame Impala and Jenny up next with Dracula. And I am DJ Sparrow, signing out.

0: is rolled out in D.C. I'm Chris DeMeo, Fox News. President Trump rolls out the red carpet to welcome Chinese President Xi Jinping for a state visit. Fox's Jared Halpern has more from the White House.
1: President Trump and the First Lady greeted Chinese President Xi Jinping and his wife on the runway of Joint Base Andrews, just outside of D.C. The state visit is the first trip to the U.S. for Xi in more than 10 years and comes as the U.S. and China try to balance a competitive relationship. Trade, Pacific security, and AI are all on the agenda. The visit will also include pageantry and a lavish state dinner with leading tech executives expected to attend. President Trump last met with Xi in May when China hosted the U.S. president for a state visit. At the White House, Jared Halpern, Fox News.
0: Venezuela's acting leader praises President Trump for his readiness to resume ties in her first address to the United Nations General Assembly.
2: Venezuela's acting president, Delcy Rodriguez, says the recent energy deal with the U.S. will help global energy balance.
3: As one of the most all-encompassing and significant ever signed, it will contribute to ensuring the energy balance of the hemisphere and the well-being of our economy.
2: Thanking President Trump for resuming diplomatic ties, calling the dispute with the U.S. and earthquakes in Venezuela major tests of its life as a nation, stressing recovery will take time, but noting Venezuela has started a democratic process and there will be elections.
3: To rise up and to allow Venezuela's rebirth.
2: Adding the nation is ready to walk hand in hand with the international community. Kristen Goodwin, Fox News.
0: Rodriguez taking over for former Venezuelan President Nicolas Maduro after U.S. forces seized him and his wife from their Caracas home in early January to face drug trafficking charges. The couple have pleaded not guilty to the charges. 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
6: Thursday Night Football kicks off week 3 of the NFL as the Packers will be hosting the Falcons, and it all starts at 8:15 p.m. Eastern Time. In baseball, the Brewers took down the Phillies 4-1 for a franchise record 99th win, while the Marlins beat the Cubs 3-2. The Padres had a 5-1 win over the Dodgers in L.A., so San Diego has moved into the top wildcard spot with home field advantage in the wildcard round in the National League. They have a 1-game lead over the Cubs and the Phillies with 4 games remaining. The Red Sox topped the Guardians 1-0, and the Royals held on 5-4 against the White Sox. Guardians have a 1-game lead on the White Sox for the AL Central. The Mets outscored the Rangers 7-2, and the Mariners walked it off against the Astros 6-5 in 10 innings. Houston and Texas are tied once again for the AL West, and Houston holds the tiebreaker.
7: The names you know, the

0: One of the most frequently asked questions AFN gets is who decides what songs air on AFN the Eagle? The answer is listeners in the United States. AFN plays the most popular hits of today and yesterday according to airplay, download, and sales charts in the states. Also, just like stateside radio stations, AFN only airs FCC-compliant versions of hit songs.
1: When driving in Japan, traveling up to 30 kilometers over the speed limit results in a blue ticket or minor offense. Traveling over 30 kilometers above the speed limit is a pink ticket or criminal offense. Penalties range from fines to imprisonment, so obey the posted speed limit at all times.
2: Here's a few words from the 374th Airlift Wing Command Chief, Chief Mass Sergeant Timothy Hayes, on what's happening around Yokota Air Base.
3: During the Air Force Sergeant Association's conference, Chief Mass Sergeant of the Air Force, Wolf, gave some big announcements. Starting with the 2026 Chief Mass Sergeant cycle, if a selected member declines promotion, the Air Force will use the board-established Order of Merit to promote the next qualified airman. 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
1: Army Secretary Dan Driscoll resigned, leaving the service without a Senate-confirmed civilian leader. His departure follows months of reported friction with Defense Secretary Pete Hegseth. Driscoll led efforts to modernize the Army, emphasizing drones, AI, and other emerging technologies. A Kadena Middle School librarian rescued a 19-year-old Japanese man from rough seas in central Okinawa after waves swept him against concrete barriers. Michael Cottrell carefully pulled the teen to safety between waves. The teen suffered cuts but did not require hospitalization. Congress has approved a bill to establish a permanent Medal of Honor monument on the National Mall. The monument will be named after Herschel Woody Williams, the last surviving World War II Medal of Honor recipient who died in 2022. The project now awaits President Trump's signature.
0: For more headlines, catch Stars and Stripes at stripes.com.
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0: Toronto Connection. I'm Seaman Apprentice Evan Iannazzo. Fire Inspector Senior Airman Hassan Al-Tamimi from the 374th Civil Engineer Squadron Fire and Emergency Services talks a little bit about the upcoming parade.
1: One of the big things we're excited about this year is our parade and kickoff event this Saturday, September the 26th. The parade starts at 11 a.m. on the east side, and we'll be walking and driving our trucks through the area handing out candy. The parade starts at 11, ends at noon. At noon, we'll be returning to the movie theater parking lot across from the Sakura Shell for our main event. The kickoff event will have something for everyone, like a live fire extinguisher training demo, fire apparatus displays from both Yokota Fire Department and Tokyo Fire Department, plus a bounce house, smoke house, VR booth, canine demonstration, and much more.
0: That was your Kanto Connection. I'm Seaman Apprentice Evan Iannazzo.

0: Provo Station at Yokota Air Base, smoking and vaping aside any family housing is prohibited. Tower residents are also prohibited from smoking or vaping on the unit balconies. In garden units, if no one lives on the second floor, smoking is authorized on the patio with the doors and windows closed. Smokeless tobacco products are authorized indoors, and residents may also smoke or vape in privately owned vehicles if all the windows are closed and the vehicle is at least 50 feet away from any federal facility. In all other cases, smoking and vaping is only authorized in designated tobacco areas approved by the installation commander.
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0: Mary Preston. Early this morning, a federal judge ordered the White House to restore press passes for CNN, Politico, and MS Now, the news outlets that President Trump wanted to ban from the Oval Office. Here's ABC's Hannah Pittard.
1: In a ruling issued overnight, Judge Timothy Kelly, a Trump appointee, ruled the press passes were pulled without constitutionally adequate due process. And he wrote, the court is skeptical that defendants' interest in safeguarding national security is the actual motivation, saying the stories by those news outlets were routine. The order will last for 14 days while the case moves forward. President Trump has suggested he would appeal a ruling against him.
0: The outlets argued the ban was a blatant violation of First Amendment. Nearly two dozen states calling on Congress to regulate artificial intelligence, warning unchecked development could put the country at risk. The states are asking for safety protocols at the very least. Anthropic CEO Dario Amodei telling the UN Security Council yesterday,
2: I believe that this is the most important global security issue facing the world today.
0: He and the head of OpenAI, Sam Altman, both calling for a slowdown in AI development. Israeli Prime Minister Benjamin Netanyahu speaks to the UN General Assembly this afternoon. In Washington, Chinese leader Xi Jinping will be the guest of honor at a state dinner. Here's ABC's Mary Bruce.
3: One big question, will Trump try to convince President Xi to pressure Iran to make a deal? President Trump has said this war will end after the election, and certainly another critical issue for this summit, the rapid growth of AI and whether there's room for cooperation between the U.S. and China.
0: There's a nor'easter moving in.
4: Here in Seabright, New Jersey, these massive waves up to 12 feet high slamming the beach. And now this combination of high surf, high tide, and a full moon has officials really concerned about possible flooding and erosion.
0: ABC's Whit Johnson along the Jersey Shore. The storm expected to affect the coast from the Carolinas through Boston. 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
6: I'm Senior Airman Maria Washler. In India, U.S. and Indian Army soldiers integrated on the M777 Alpha 2 and the Dhanush howitzer systems during Exercise Yuddha Abhyas 2026. Bilateral training with both armies' organic artillery systems helps both forces understand one another's capabilities. In Japan, members of the 18th Wing and local government officials conducted a joint tsunami evacuation drill across Kadena Air Base. A total of 87 local residents traveled to practice moving to higher ground under simulated disaster conditions. And in Korea, the Republic of Korea and U.S. Combined Forces Command hosted the 2026 ROC-U.S. Combined Warfighting Forum at the Defense Convention Center in Seoul, bringing together approximately 200 senior military leaders and experts to discuss combined warfighting approaches and capability development for the Korean Peninsula. This has been your Pacific Pulse. I'm Senior Airman Maria Washler.
5: From the Fox Sports Studios in Los Angeles, here's Monsi Bolaños.
7: Thursday Night Football kicks off week three of the NFL as the Packers will be hosting the Falcons, and it all starts at 8:15 p.m. Eastern Time. In baseball, the Brewers took down the Phillies 4-1 for a franchise record 99th win, while the Marlins beat the Cubs 3-2. The Padres had a 5-1 win over the Dodgers in L.A., so San Diego has moved into the top wildcard spot with home field advantage in the wildcard round in the National League. They have a one-game lead over the Cubs and the Phillies with four games remaining. The Red Sox topped the Guardians 1-0, and the Royals held on 5-4 against the White Sox. Guardians have a one-game lead on the White Sox for the AL Central. The Mets outscored the Rangers 7-2, and the Mariners walked it off against the Astros 6-5 in 10 innings. Houston and Texas are tied once again for the AL West, and Houston holds the tiebreaker. Let's go!

0: This is Hisano with your Japanese culture tip. Do you have a texting while walking habit? When you're in public areas in Japan, it is encouraged that you stay off your cell phone for safety reasons. Also, it is good etiquette to refrain from speaking loudly on public transportation so as not to disturb fellow passengers. Next time, when you're in a public area, be mindful and respectful of your surroundings. See you again. ではまた。
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1: The Air Force has retired the EC-130H Compass Call after more than 40 years of electronic warfare missions. Its mission will continue with the newer EA-37B, a faster, higher-flying aircraft. The first EA-37B entered service in 2024. The United States could gain access to two additional military locations in Greenland under a new defense agreement. The sites would expand U.S. access as NATO increases its focus on Arctic security. The U.S. currently operates from Pituffik Space Base. Marines serving in dangerous areas will receive higher special combat pay starting October 1st. Hostile fire pay will double to $450 per month, while imminent danger pay will rise to $275. The increases are the first major boost to special combat pay for U.S. troops in decades.
0: For more headlines, catch Stars and Stripes at stripes.com.
2: It's time
3: to take a look around the Kanto Plain.
4: This is your Kanto Connection. I'm Air Force Staff Sergeant Marcus Taylor. 374th Security Forces Squadron Patrolman Airman First Class Alex Massey shares what he enjoys about his duties and some of the training he plans on attending to sharpen his skills.
5: I like being able to interact with the community, interacting with the families. It means something to me. Being able to make a difference in the lives of these families and kids is kind of what makes it worthwhile for me. We have a pretty good process to evaluate and qualify.

0: patrolman out here. As for other opportunities, I'm getting the opportunity to go to a ranger school in the next few months. I enjoy doing things with a team, especially a team of like motivated people who are hard chargers. It's knowing that going down there and there's going to be nothing but those kind of cats is pretty exciting.
1: That was your Kanto Connection. I'm Air Force Staff Sergeant Marcus Taylor.

0: On this episode of Days of Our Military Lives, one sailor asks another how their day is going.
1: Not so great.
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1: Really? Thanks for the tip.
0: Yes, the Inspector General's office can assist you with whatever may happen in your military life. 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

0: on the Eagle.
1: The red carpet at the White House. I'm Dave Anthony, Fox News. For Chinese leader Xi Jinping, who President Trump greeted last night when he landed at Joint Base Andrews. They'll hold talks today, followed by a state dinner. And Fox's Madeline Rivera reports there's already an agreement.
2: That trade truce the U.S. and Beijing struck in South Korea last year was set to expire in November. Treasury Secretary Scott Bessent told our Brett Baer yesterday that agreement has now been extended to January. Bessent hopes that will give the two sides more time to strike a more fulsome deal, even though Bessent says China has fallen short of some of its commitments, particularly on rare earth minerals.
3: We're going to see probably some announcements of maybe financial services, ag purchases. So there's quite a bit going on here.
1: Also on the agenda in the Trump sheet talks, Taiwan. And reports China has helped Iran target Americans in that ongoing conflict. Now, they'll also discuss artificial intelligence amid calls for stricter regulations to keep AI from getting dangerously out of control. OpenAI CEO Sam Altman told a UN Security Council meeting that technology can do a lot of good.
4: AI should help researchers make discoveries, doctors treat patients, teachers teach students, entrepreneurs start companies, communities solve problems that felt out of reach, and much more.
1: But adding to fears about AI going rogue, his company is under scrutiny down under.
5: This is the first publicly reported AI-led hack of a government website. Australian Prime Minister Anthony Albanese says an agent created by OpenAI accessed the country's universal healthcare statistics portal.
6: It took the company way too long to inform the government what had occurred and the nature of the way that notification occurred as well was unacceptable.
5: OpenAI says it doesn't think any patient records were accessed.
1: Fox's Jonathan Savage. And the Ukraine war rages on. Another Russian bombardment overnight left at least 8 civilians dead. 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
7: This is your News in One. Reporting for AFN Europe, I'm Air Force Staff Sergeant Jan Valle. Empowering partners and sharing security. U.S. Africa Command co-hosted the Africa Senior Enlisted Leader Conference in Libreville, Gabon. The multi-day event brought together senior non-commissioned officers from 26 African partner nations, the U.S. and NATO, with an aim to strengthen professional development and build a highly capable enlisted corps. Commander of AFRICOM, Air Force General Davin Anderson, says developing an enlisted force capable of adapting to evolving security needs must focus on the individual needs of each country.
8: The non-commissioned officer corps is not a one-size-fits-all, but it is something valuable to every nation. The goal is to build a unique enlisted development plan that works for your force.
7: That was your News in One. I'm Air Force Staff Sergeant Jan Valle.
0: From the Fox Sports Studios in Los Angeles, Bolaños.
9: Thursday night football kicks off week 3 of the NFL as the Packers will be hosting the Falcons, and it all starts at 8:15 p.m. Eastern time. In baseball, the Brewers took down the Phillies 4-1 for a franchise record 99th win, while the Marlins beat the Cubs 3-2. The Padres had a 5-1 win over the Dodgers in L.A., so San Diego has moved into the top wildcard spot with home field advantage in the wildcard round in the National League. They have a 1-game lead over the Cubs and the Phillies with 4 games remaining. The Red Sox topped the Guardians 1-0, and the Royals held on 5-4 against the White Sox. Guardians have a 1-game lead on the White Sox for the AL Central. The Mets outscored the Rangers 7-2, and the Mariners walked it off against the Astros 6-5 in 10 innings. Houston and Texas are tied once again for the AL West, and Houston holds the tiebreaker.
0: Fresh music, familiar voice.

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1: I'm Sergeant Sabar Jones. In Japan, service members from the United States, Japan, and the Republic of Korea have attended the opening ceremony for Freedom Edge 2026. This exercise strengthens trilateral operations and readiness across multiple strategic capabilities. In Indonesia, U.S., Republic of Korea, and Indonesian Marines have conducted an urban terrain raid exercise as part of Exercise Super Garuda Shield 26. Super Garuda Shield is an annual exercise designed to strengthen bilateral operations, capabilities, and cooperation. And in the Republic of Korea, U.S. Army General Xavier Brunson, Commander of United Nations Command, Combined Forces Command, and U.S. Forces Korea, has visited guard posts and general outpost units along the demilitarized zone. At the guard post, General Brunson inspected frontline security and operational readiness. This has been your Pacific Pulse. I'm U.S. Army Sergeant Zabar Jones.
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3: This is your Kanto Connection. I'm Airman First Class Farrell Dublado. Yokota's urgent care has moved to Building 4413. Here's more from the 374th HCOS Commander, Lieutenant Colonel Taylor Timberlake.
4: On 22 August, we moved the urgent care from its original location, kind of on the east side of Building 4408, and moved it all the way to the complete

0: opposite side to building 4413. Top to bottom, just improvements across the board, not only for our daily operations, but also just posturing for the next earthquake, volcano, you name it. We've got the capability to respond for those contingencies and be better postured for it.
1: This was your Consul Connection. I'm Airman First Class Farrell Dublin.

0: One trash, two trash, red trash, blue trash. This one's hers, this one's his. Say, what a lot of trash there is. Put it in a bag, put it in a case, but never bring off-base trash on base.
1: No, seriously. If you live off-base, sort your trash according to Japanese law. 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Not once, not never.
0: Full of food or full of clothes, put your trash where it goes.
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0: Erie, Preston Press Access reinstated but still locked out of the White House. Overnight, a federal judge ruled that President Trump did not have the power to block access to the White House to news outlets he doesn't like. Here's ABC Chief White House Correspondent Mary Bruce.
1: The judge issuing a temporary restraining order restoring the press access for CNN, MS Now, and Politico, those three news outlets that were banned by the president. The judge saying that ban was likely unconstitutional and also rejecting the administration's argument that revoking their press access was necessary to protect national security. The judge saying he was skeptical of that.
0: This morning, however, a CNN reporter was turned away from the White House. A CNN photographer had a security pass taken away, and a CNN producer at the White House was let inside. Chinese President Xi Jinping, guest of honor at a White House state dinner this evening. An FDA advisory panel voting to recommend a new blood test that could help detect more than 50 types of cancer.
2: This is not meant to replace any current cancer screening guidelines. This is meant to be an adjunct to everything we're already supposed to be doing.
0: Dr. Eric Sue at Cedars-Sinai in Los Angeles. An 11-year-old girl from Edmond, Oklahoma is being held in the murder of her own brother, who was 15 and disabled.
3: Court documents suggest that the girl was embarrassed by her brother's physical and mental disabilities and jealous of the attention he received from their parents. Now that she's admitted to killing her brother,
4: she can be held up until she's 19 years of age,
3: says legal observer Ed Blau.
4: She will likely be in custody for a decent portion of the rehabilitation process.
3: A process undertaken in the juvenile rather than the adult legal system. Jim Ryan, ABC News.
0: There is a nor'easter churning in the Atlantic. Could bring strong winds, high waves, rain, and erosion to much of the East Coast. Powerful Hurricane Polo sending bands of heavy rain across Mexico's Pacific coast, while Tropical Storm Nolo is expected to strengthen, then close in on the Big Island of Hawaii tomorrow or Saturday. This is ABC News.
5: This day in Army history. September 11th, 1777. The Battle of Brandywine took place in Pennsylvania during the Revolutionary War. While the British Army, under the command of General William Howe, marched towards Philadelphia, General Washington deployed his army along Brandywine Creek to stop them. The British right wing deployed to fix Washington's attention, while the left wing executed a wide flanking maneuver to attack from behind. Once Washington realized the enemy's main effort, he ordered Major General Nathaniel Greene to lead two brigades to defend that position. Although outflanked by a numerically superior force, the American Army avoided destruction and retreated in good order. The British, however, continued its advance and occupied Philadelphia, the largest city and seat of the Continental Congress. For more information about the Army's proud history, go to history.army.mil.
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7: Thursday Night Football kicks off week 3 of the NFL as the Packers will be hosting the Falcons, and it all starts at 8:15 p.m. Eastern Time. In baseball, the Brewers took down the Phillies 4-1 for a franchise record 99th win, while the Marlins beat the Cubs 3-2. The Padres had a 5-1 win over the Dodgers in L.A., so San Diego has moved into the top wildcard spot with home field advantage in the wildcard round in the National League. They have a 1-game lead over the Cubs and the Phillies with 4 games remaining. The Red Sox topped the Guardians 1-0, and the Royals held on 5-4 against the White Sox. Guardians have a 1-game lead on the White Sox for the AL Central. The Mets outscored the Rangers 7-2, and the Mariners walked it off against the Astros 6-5 in 10 innings. Houston and Texas are tied once again for the AL West, and Houston holds the tiebreaker.

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1: Army Secretary Dan Driscoll resigned, leaving the service without a Senate-confirmed civilian leader. His departure follows months of reported friction with Defense Secretary Pete Hegseth. Driscoll led efforts to modernize the Army, emphasizing drones, AI, and other emerging technologies. A Kadena Middle School librarian rescued a 19-year-old Japanese man from rough seas in central Okinawa after waves swept him against concrete barriers. Michael Cottrell carefully pulled the teen to safety between waves. The teen suffered cuts but did not require hospitalization. Congress has approved a bill to establish a permanent Medal of Honor monument on the National Mall. The monument will be named after Herschel Woody Williams, the last surviving World War II Medal of Honor recipient who died in 2022. The project now awaits President Trump's signature.
0: For more headlines, catch Stars and Stripes at stripes.com.
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4: This is your Kanto Connection. I'm Seaman Apprentice Evan Ayanazo. Fire Inspector Senior Airman Hassan Altamimi from the 374th Civil Engineer Squadron Fire and Emergency Services talks a little bit about the upcoming parade.
5: One of the big things we're excited about this year is our parade and kickoff event this Saturday, September the 26th. The parade starts at 11 a.m. on the east side, and we'll be walking and driving our trucks through the area, handing out candy. The parade starts at 11, ends at noon. At noon, we'll be returning to the movie theater parking lot across from the Sakura Shell for our main event. The kickoff event will have something for everyone, like a live fire extinguisher training demo, fire apparatus displays from both Yokota Fire Department and Tokyo Fire Department, plus a bounce house, smoke house, VR booth, canine demonstration, and much more.
4: That was your Kanto Connection. I'm Seaman Apprentice Evan Ayanazo.

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5: Vehicle accidents are a leading cause of preventable injuries. 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

0: America's leader will soon head to the White House. I'm Dave Anthony, Fox News, where President Trump will give him red carpet treatment like last night. President greeted Xi Jinping after arriving at Joint Base Andrews. The two leaders have already agreed to extend a temporary trade truce till January. They'll also talk about economic issues and Taiwan and artificial intelligence.
1: We do expect some kind of an AI hotline to be established between the U.S. and the Chinese. The NSA and FBI put out a joint advisory just last month accusing Chinese AI systems of stealing American companies' IP. The month before that, the FBI accused state-backed hackers in China of targeting critical infrastructure here in the United States.
0: Fox's Peter Doocy at the White House as some lawmakers push for regulations to ensure AI does not get dangerously out of control. Australia is investigating OpenAI after one of its artificial agents hacked into a government healthcare website. OpenAI's chief global affairs officer, Chris Dehane, just told Fox.
2: There have been no personal medical records that were impacted by this. We then turned that information over to the Australian government. We work with governments and other entities that are potentially impacted to be able to help them remediate any of the exploitations that made them vulnerable.
0: Israel's Prime Minister Benjamin Netanyahu will address the UN General Assembly later today.
3: The Israeli leader is expected to discuss the war with Iran, the upcoming anniversary of the October 7th terrorist attack, and other broader issues, possibly even including New York Mayor Mamdani.
0: Zohar Mamdani had called for Netanyahu's arrest, accusing Israel genocide for all the Palestinian deaths in Gaza and the war against Hamas. Fox's Trey Yingst also reports from Tel Aviv.
3: The speech comes as Israel is asking the world for prayers in the aftermath of a car ramming attack on Wednesday in the West Bank. The critically injured victim is the son of the Israeli ambassador to the United States.
0: America's listening.
4: This day in Army history, September 11th, 1777. The Battle of Brandywine took place in Pennsylvania during the Revolutionary War, while the British Army, under the command of General William Howe, marched towards Philadelphia. General Washington deployed his army along Brandywine Creek to stop them. The British right wing deployed to fix Washington's attention, while the left wing executed a wide flanking maneuver to attack from behind. Once Washington realized the enemy's main effort, he ordered Major General Nathaniel Greene to lead two brigades to defend that position. Although outflanked by a numerically superior force, the American army avoided destruction and retreated in good order. The British, however, continued its advance and occupied Philadelphia, the largest city and seat of the Continental Congress. For more information about the Army's proud history, go to history.army.mil.
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6: Thursday Night Football kicks off week 3 of the NFL as the Packers will be hosting the Falcons, and it all starts at 8:15 p.m. Eastern Time. In baseball, the Brewers took down the Phillies 4-1 for a franchise record 99th win, while the Marlins beat the Cubs 3-2. The Padres had a 5-1 win over the Dodgers in L.A., so San Diego has moved into the top wildcard spot with home field advantage in the wildcard round in the National League. They have a 1-game lead over the Cubs and the Phillies with 4 games remaining. The Red Sox topped the Guardians 1-0, and the Royals held on 5-4 against the White Sox. Guardians have a 1-game lead on the White Sox for the AL Central. The Mets outscored the Rangers 7-2, and the Mariners walked it off against the Astros 6-5 in 10 innings. Houston and Texas are tied once again for the AL West, and Houston holds the tiebreaker.
5: Top tracks, trusted source.
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8: 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I'm a member of this exclusive club. It's called the Yano Fitness Center. 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They have great hours, so before work, after work, lunchtime, they're there for you. Oh, yeah, baby, get some.

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1: The Air Force has retired the EC-130H Compass Call after more than 40 years of electronic warfare missions. Its mission will continue with the newer EA-37B, a faster, higher-flying aircraft. The first EA-37B entered service in 2024. The United States could gain access to two additional military locations in Greenland under a new defense agreement. The sites would expand U.S. access as NATO increases its focus on Arctic security. The U.S. currently operates from Pituffik Space Base. Marines serving in dangerous areas will receive higher special combat pay starting October 1st. Hostile fire pay will double to $450 per month, while imminent danger pay will rise to $275. The increases are the first major boost to special combat pay for U.S. troops in decades.
0: For more headlines, catch Stars and Stripes at stripes.com.
2: It's time
3: to take a look around the Kanto Plain.
4: This is your Kanto Connection. I'm Air Force Staff Sergeant Marcus Taylor. 374th Security Forces Squadron Patrolman Airman First Class Alex Massey shares what he enjoys about his duties and some of the training he plans on attending to sharpen his skills.
5: I like being able to interact with the community, interacting with the families. It means something to me. Being able to make a difference in the lives of these families and kids is kind of what makes it worthwhile for me. We have a pretty good process to evaluate and qualify our patrolmen out here. As for other opportunities, I'm getting the opportunity to go to a ranger school in the next few months. I enjoy doing things with a team, especially a team of like motivated people who are hard chargers. It's knowing that going down there and there's going to be nothing but those kind of cats is pretty exciting.
4: That was your Kanto Connection. I'm Air Force Staff Sergeant Marcus Taylor.
6: AFN, the Eagle.

0: ever hear this growing up?
1: Close the door. Do you think I'm paying to cool the outside?
0: How about this?
1: Who left this light on?
0: Or this one?
2: Don't touch that thermostat. If you're cold, put on a sweater.
0: Sure, it was annoying growing up, but as an adult, you can kind of see their point. Energy costs money, and the more we can save, the better. Yes, you're agreeing with your parents. Yes, maybe you're old. Nice sweater. Turn stuff off before you go.
3: 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You can bring your children between the times of 12 p.m. to 6 p.m. Please note that shoes are not included, but fun is.
4: Dude, tonight was awesome.
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6: Are you kidding me? 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
4: All right.
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4: We're fine. Calm down.
6: No, dude, seriously, you've been drinking too much.
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5: 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Get up.
8: Drinking and driving.
5: Seriously, dude, get up.
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9: People of Yokota Air Base, do I have some news for you? 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You ready? 042-507-6555. Instead of having to call the base operator from your cell phone to get a hold of 225-RIDE, this is a direct line, making it easier and quicker for you to catch that safe ride home. Again, that number is 042-507-6555. This number isn't replacing 225-RIDE, it's just giving you more options.
10: The Eagle.

0: Cheery, Preston. Despite a ruling by a federal judge restoring access to the news outlets that President Trump once banned from the White House has turned away reporters from those organizations this morning. ABC's Hannah Batah has more on the judge's overnight decision.
1: The judge has ordered the Trump administration to reinstate the access for CNN, MS Now, and Politico. In a hearing Wednesday with both sides, he suggested the administration had not made a solid legal case for its ban.
0: The judge's temporary restraining order was supposed to have been in effect for 14 days as the White House moved to appeal. Venezuela's acting president Dulce Rodriguez is delivering her first address to the UN General Assembly since coming to power after the U.S. capture of former Venezuelan President Nicolas Maduro. Israeli Prime Minister Benjamin Netanyahu to address the UN this afternoon. The new acting Secretary of the Navy confirms 8 sailors on the USS Lincoln tried to take their own lives through their long deployment because of the Iran war. Here's ABC's Jay O'Brien.
2: The Lincoln strike group, which includes several ships and thousands of sailors and other service members, was at sea for more than 8 months, prompting concerns about mental health on board. At the time, Secretary Pete Hegseth downplayed those worries, saying the situation had been misrepresented. And when President Trump was asked about the long deployment, he said it, quote, had not gone on nearly long enough. The Lincoln strike group left the Middle East late last month, but still hasn't returned home to California yet. It's now entering its 10th month deployed.
0: Nor'easter moving in. ABC's Trish Hartman along the Jersey Shore.
3: I just got off the phone with Atlanta County Public Safety officials, and they say their main concern at this point are these high winds that we're experiencing right now and for the next couple of days. We're looking at 6 to 12 foot waves right now and over the coming days as these winds continue to pummel the Jersey Shore.
0: Checking the markets, the Dow is down 159 points, S&P down 24. 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
4: Federal newscast, the Marine Corps says it will pay troops $450 a month while they're engaged in or exposed to enemy fire. That's the legal cap and double what Marines currently receive for hostile fire pay. The service is also increasing imminent danger pay by $50 to $275 per month. It's the first major combat pay bump in more than two decades. The Defense Department is changing the promotion process for eligible colonels and Navy captains.
5: Defense Secretary Pete Hegseth said Tuesday the Pentagon will launch the Joint Warfighter Evaluation that will test officers' ability to lead troops on the battlefield.
6: Our troops deserve commanders chosen by proven competence, not paper credentials.
5: Hegseth tapped the Deputy Chief of Staff to the Undersecretary of Defense for Personnel to lead the effort a year ago. Anastasia Obis, Federal News Network.
4: Find these stories and more at federalnewsnetwork.com. I'm Eric White.
7: From the Fox Sports Studios in Los Angeles, here's Monsi Bolaños.
8: Thursday Night Football kicks off week 3 of the NFL as the Packers will be hosting the Falcons, and it all starts at 8:15 p.m. Eastern Time. In baseball, the Brewers took down the Phillies 4-1 for a franchise record 99th win, while the Marlins beat the Cubs 3-2. The Padres had a 5-1 win over the Dodgers in L.A., so San Diego has moved into the top wildcard spot with home field advantage in the wildcard round in the National League. They have a 1-game lead over the Cubs and the Phillies with 4 games remaining. The Red Sox topped the Guardians 1-0, and the Royals held on 5-4 against the White Sox. Guardians have a 1-game lead on the White Sox for the AL Central. The Mets outscored the Rangers 7-2, and the Mariners walked it off against the Astros 6-5 in 10 innings. Houston and Texas are tied once again for the AL West, and Houston holds the tiebreaker.
7: Yeah. AFN the Eagles.
8: Serving

0: right, 8,000 MREs, gold and silver for trade, aluminum foil helmet, duct tape.
1: Whoa, do you really need all that?
0: Well, yeah, Japan has lots of natural disasters.
1: 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Tuning in to Eagle 810 can get you the lowdown on what's happening, and you can check out redcross.org for more information on disaster preparedness.
0: I guess I should put back my zombie survival book.
1: Yeah.
2: Service members caught using mobile devices while driving off base in Japan could be hit with thousands of dollars in fines or up to a year in prison. Don't throw away your career for one text.
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1: I'm Sergeant Sabar Jones. In Japan, service members from the United States, Japan, and the Republic of Korea have attended the opening ceremony for Freedom Edge 2026. This exercise strengthens trilateral operations and readiness across multiple strategic capabilities. In Indonesia, U.S., Republic of Korea, and Indonesian Marines have conducted an urban terrain raid exercise as part of Exercise Super Garuda Shield 26. Super Garuda Shield is an annual exercise designed to strengthen bilateral operations, capabilities, and cooperation. And in the Republic of Korea, U.S. Army General Xavier Brunson, Commander of United Nations Command, Combined Forces Command, and U.S. Forces Korea has visited guard posts and general outpost units along the demilitarized zone. At the guard post, General Brunson inspected frontline security and operational readiness. This has been your Pacific Pulse. I'm U.S. Army Sergeant Zabar Jones.
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3: This is your Kanto Connection. I'm Airman First Class Farrell Dublado. Yokota's urgent care has moved to Building 4413. Here's more from the 374th HCOS Commander, Lieutenant Colonel Taylor Timberlake.
4: On 22 August, we moved the urgent care from its original location, kind of on the east side of Building 4408, and moved it all the way to the complete opposite side to Building 4413. Top to bottom, just improvements across the board, not only for our daily operations, but also just posturing for the next earthquake, volcano, you name it. We've got the capability to respond for those contingencies and be better postured for it.
3: This was your Kanto Connection. I'm Airman First Class Farrell Dublado.

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3: Hey, dude, you busy?
4: What's up?
3: I need you to go to the Red Cross CPR training.
4: You need me to do what now?
3: Most people who experience sudden cardiac arrest don't receive CPR because the bystanders didn't know how.
4: So,
3: it can happen anywhere. Working out at the Ranger gym, swimming in their pool, or playing sports outside. It's too risky. You're my best friend, and you're always around. So, if anything happens to me, you need to know what to do.
4: Well, are you going to get training too?
3: Don't be silly, dude. I can't perform CPR on myself.
4: That's not what I meant, man.

0: on the Eagle.
1: This hasn't happened since 2015. I'm Dave Anthony, Fox News. China's leader is at the White House, where President Trump gave Xi Jinping a red carpet welcome before state dinner tonight. They'll talk trade and AI. And in a Trump Truth Social post, the president wrote that he and the Chinese leader both want super intelligence to be left exactly where it is, amid a push by many lawmakers for more regulations to keep AI from getting dangerously out of control. The two leaders may also discuss this.
2: The Pentagon says China's in the midst of a massive nuclear expansion with its arsenal on track to surpass 1,000 warheads by 2030.
1: Fox's Lucas Tomlinson also reports.
2: Today, China boasts the largest navy in the world, and the U.S. Navy is half the size it was during the Cold War. It's been more than 10 years since Xi last visited the White House, when he promised then-President Barack Obama China would not continue its military buildup atop those man-made islands in the South China Sea. Xi broke that promise, fortifying the islands with runways and air defense systems, and President Xi is expected to press President Trump to halt U.S. arms sales to Taiwan during their summit.
1: They may also talk about the Iran conflict that continues to spill over to Saudi Arabia.
3: Six ballistic missiles were fired towards the Saudi port of Yanbu on the Red Sea. According to the Saudi military, all were intercepted. They blame the Iran-backed Houthi group based in Yemen, which is attempting to blockade Saudi Arabia, the world's top oil exporter.
1: That's Fox's Jonathan Savage. In about 3 hours, Israel's prime minister will speak out about Iran at the United Nations General Assembly. The Israeli ambassador to the UN, Danny Danone, tells Fox that Benjamin Netanyahu will detail
4: what we have to do in order to ensure they are not capable of obtaining nuclear warheads.
1: Netanyahu will also address Gaza as anti-Israel protests are planned in New York, accusing Netanyahu of genocide and all the Palestinian deaths from Israel's war in Gaza triggered by Hamas's deadly terror attack in 2023. America's listening.
5: This is your News in One. Reporting for AFN Europe, I'm Airman First Class Alexandra Dale. U.S. service members gathered with the citizens of Les France to unveil a memorial honoring the sacrifices of two American World War II heroes. The monument honors U.S. Army Technician 4th Grade Ewing Boggs and Private First Class George Popovich, who were killed in action in the French village 82 years ago. Commander of 2nd Battalion, 37th Armored Regiment, 1st Armored Division, U.S. Army Lieutenant Colonel Steve Saxon, says the tribute is a powerful reminder of shared history.
6: It's remarkable that we're able to still come together, the feeling of gratefulness from the French people and just being able to relive some of our legacy and pay homage to those that came before us.
5: Their memory lives on, not just engraved in stone, but through the enduring partnership between the two nations. That was your News in One. I'm Airman First Class Alexandra Dale.
7: From the Fox Sports Studios in Los Angeles, here's Monsi Bolaños.
8: Thursday Night Football kicks off week 3 of the NFL as the Packers will be hosting the Falcons, and it all starts at 8:15 p.m. Eastern Time. In baseball, the Brewers took down the Phillies 4-1 for a franchise record 99th win, while the Marlins beat the Cubs 3-2. The Padres had a 5-1 win over the Dodgers in L.A., so San Diego has moved into the top wildcard spot with home field advantage in the wildcard round in the National League. They have a 1-game lead over the Cubs and the Phillies with 4 games remaining. The Red Sox topped the Guardians 1-0, and the Royals held on 5-4 against the White Sox. Guardians have a 1-game lead on the White Sox for the AL Central. The Mets outscored the Rangers 7-2, and the Mariners walked it off against the Astros 6-5 in 10 innings. Houston and Texas are tied once again for the AL West, and Houston holds the tiebreaker.
7: This is

drive, I don't need a car. Money really all that we fiending for. I'm doing things they ain't seen before. Bands ain't dumb, but extreme is all. I'm a demon lord. Fall off what? I ain't seen the horse. Called your bluff, better see.

0: Hi, I'm Captain Jacqueline Spiegel. I know that in the military, we feel we're supposed to contain our emotions, sometimes even pushing them away to process them later. I've struggled with infertility for over 10 years and recently lost twins at the end of the first trimester. It was in the middle of a long TDY, and I had to carry on. Fortunately, I was able to utilize the MFLEX. They helped me process my emotions and get through a very difficult time. And they can be there for you and your family members, too. Don't suffer in silence.
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1: Army Secretary Dan Driscoll resigned, leaving the service without a Senate-confirmed civilian leader. His departure follows months of reported friction with Defense Secretary Pete Hegseth. Driscoll led efforts to modernize the Army, emphasizing drones, AI, and other emerging technologies. A Kadena Middle School librarian rescued a 19-year-old Japanese man from rough seas in central Okinawa after waves swept him against concrete barriers. Michael Cottrell carefully pulled the teen to safety between waves. The teen suffered cuts but did not require hospitalization. Congress has approved a bill to establish a permanent Medal of Honor monument on the National Mall. The monument will be named after Herschel Woody Williams, the last surviving World War II Medal of Honor recipient who died in 2022. The project now awaits President Trump's signature.
0: For more headlines, catch Stars and Stripes at stripes.com.
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4: This is your Kanto Connection. I'm Seaman Apprentice Evan Ionazzo. Fire Inspector Senior Airman Hassan Altamimi from the 374th Civil Engineer Squadron Fire and Emergency Services talks a little bit about the upcoming parade.
5: One of the big things we're excited about this year is our parade and kickoff event this Saturday, September the 26th. The parade starts at 11 a.m. on the east side, and we'll be walking and driving our trucks through the area, handing out candy. The parade starts at 11, ends at noon. At noon, we'll be returning to the movie theater parking lot across from the Sakura Shell for our main event. The kickoff event will have something for everyone, like a live fire extinguisher training demo, fire apparatus displays from both Yokota Fire Department and Tokyo Fire Department, plus a bounce house, smokehouse, VR booth, canine demonstration, and much more.
4: That was your Kanto Connection. I'm Seaman Apprentice Evan Ionazzo.

0: to you.
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8: Hey, man, haven't heard from you lately. 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Text me, we'll hang out. Hey, man, are you good? You still haven't called me back yet. Yo, a lot of people are wondering where you are at right now. You should be here at this party. Come on out. Hey, are you okay? Call me.
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10: 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Take the time. 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

0: ABC News. I'm Michelle Franzen. At the White House, President Trump greeted China's President Xi Jinping before meeting behind closed doors. President Trump says he and Xi share a truly great friendship. The state visit drawing bipartisan criticism with China's support of Iran. ABC's Karen Travers is outside the White House.
1: China is Iran's top trading partner. China is the largest buyer of Iranian oil. And we're also hearing from lawmakers who say that China has been supplying intelligence, satellite imagery to Iran that has led to the deaths of American soldiers. So these are all big issues that will be discussed. The president said yesterday he will be talking about the war with Iran with China's President Xi, but they have a long list of things on this agenda. Artificial intelligence and potential cooperation there, even as the president has acknowledged this is a real competition right now.
0: Tonight, the White House holds a state dinner in honor of China's leader. The judge overnight ordering three media outlets access to the White House again be restored immediately after the president banned them. But this morning, the outlets were still blocked. The judge, in an emergency filing, says the White House has until 12:30 Eastern to explain why it's not complied with that order. In New York City, Israel's Prime Minister Benjamin Netanyahu has arrived ahead of his speech at the UN General Assembly. Security heightened as demonstrations are planned.
2: Protesters are gathering ahead of Israeli Prime Minister Benjamin Netanyahu's speech at the UN today. Netanyahu is promising to defend Israel, adding there will be surprises in his speech.
0: ABC's Hannah Batah. An FDA advisory panel endorsing a blood test that can be used to screen for signs of dozens of types of cancers. Experts say that test, though, cannot diagnose specific cancers.
3: The test is already available by prescription for people 50 and older. FDA approval could mean easier access and insurance reimbursement.
0: ABC's Andrea Fujii. It's called the Gallery Test, made by Grail Inc. 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
5: I'm Staff Sergeant Douglas Lorenz. In Hawaii, U.S. Army soldiers have undertaken Lightning Academy's Jungle Operations Training Course. JOTC is a 12-day military program designed to teach service members how to fight, survive, and win in harsh tropical and jungle environments. In the Republic of Korea, U.S. and ROC Marines have participated in the Seoul Recapture Run. This 50-kilometer run commemorated the advance upon Seoul following the successful Incheon landing during the Korean War. And in Japan, U.S. Army soldiers have conducted aerial insertion training alongside the Japanese Ground Self-Defense Force during Exercise Orient Shield 26. Orient Shield 26 is designed to test the reception and integration of U.S. forces deployed to Japan. This has been your Pacific Pulse. I'm Air Force Staff Sergeant Douglas Lorenz.
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7: Thursday night football kicks off week three of the NFL as the Packers will be hosting the Falcons, and it all starts at 8:15 p.m. Eastern time. In baseball, the Brewers took down the Phillies 4-1 for a franchise record 99th win, while the Marlins beat the Cubs 3-2. The Padres had a 5-1 win over the Dodgers in L.A., so San Diego has moved into the top wildcard spot with home field advantage in the wildcard round in the National League. They have a one-game lead over the Cubs and the Phillies with four games remaining. The Red Sox topped the Guardians 1-0, and the Royals held on 5-4 against the White Sox. Guardians have a one-game lead on the White Sox for the AL Central. The Mets outscored the Rangers 7-2, and the Mariners walked it off against the Astros 6-5 in 10 innings. Houston and Texas are tied once again for the AL West, and Houston holds the tiebreaker.

0: a service member stationed in a foreign country, you use social media to share your experiences with your family and friends around the world. And that's perfectly fine, except you share everything. Like that selfie you took in that classified area, or that status update where you posted your deployment orders. And because your privacy settings are set to everyone, literally anyone on the internet can see it. And once it's on the internet, it's there for good. Remember, social media OPSEC is just like regular OPSEC. Think twice before you post it.
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4: Time to strike on out. 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

This is your Eagle Radio News. I'm Simon Kylie Miller. On September 18th, maritime forces from Brunei and the United States came together during the closing ceremony of Cooperation Afloat Readiness and Training, or CARET, to mark the successful completion of over 30 years of combined partnerships in Bandar Seri, Begawan, Brunei. CARET was split in two phases, sea and shore. In the South China Sea, during the sea phase, a series of exercises was demonstrated to showcase maritime skills, while in the shore phase, stronger ties were forged through community service projects and sports days. Commander Doug Ivey, Chief Staff Officer of Destroyer Squadron 7, said, quote, "The core mission of CARET remains the same, promote regional security, strengthen maritime partnerships, and enhance interoperability. For 32 years, we've worked together to make each CARET more complex, engaging, and meaningful," unquote. On September 15th, representatives of the U.S. Embassy and the Da Nang Department of Foreign Affairs met during an official ceremony to transfer historic Vietnam War-era U.S. Marine Corps artifacts in Da Nang, Vietnam. The effort began in 2020 when Marine veterans, U.S. lawmakers, and veterans associations urged the State Department to open diplomatic negotiations to return the signpost and guardhouse to the United States. Following the transfer, the artifacts will be held in the Defense POW/MIA Accounting Agency Detachment 2 Warehouse while awaiting transportation to the U.S. Ho Quang Vu, Vice Chairman of the Da Nang City People's Committee, said, quote, "At the request of the United States, including the wish of a number of United States veterans, Vietnam is handing over the artifact to the United States in the spirit of goodwill, cooperation, and humanitarianism. The artifacts will serve the purpose of display and commemoration while honoring the value of peace, healing, and reconciliation between our two countries," unquote. This has been your Eagle Radio News. From all of us here at American Forces Network Sasebo, thanks for listening.

0: Richard, don't you think you've had too much to drink?
1: I turned down for no one! Ah!
0: Richard, are you okay? Someone call 911.
1: What happened?
0: Well, you got drunk and ran into a wall. You gave yourself a concussion.
1: Oh, dude.
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0: You gotta know when to hold 'em and when to fold 'em at Texas Hold'em Night every Thursday at the Yakota Enlisted Club. The top two winners receive an FSS gift card, so come on out and win it big. Straight flush.
1: All right, troops, we got a battle to win, and it won't be easy. 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

0: fanfare at the White House. I'm Lisa Brady, Fox News. As China's President Xi makes a high-stakes state visit.
1: But underneath all of the pageantry today are some really tough, serious issues affecting both countries that these leaders will have to tackle.
0: Fox's Aisha Hosni at the White House. That includes trade, Taiwan, the AI race, and Iran.
1: China is Iran's largest oil buyer, and so far the U.S. has not sanctioned Chinese banks because of this.
0: There have also been reports of China helping Iran in other ways during the conflict, including with intelligence information to help target U.S. forces. The U.S. Senate is expected to vote again today on a war powers resolution against military action in Iran. While the conflict continues to impact oil and gas prices, U.S. crude surging back over $96 a barrel earlier. It's less than $94 now after the Saudi military intercepted more missiles blamed on the Iran-backed Houthi rebels. Meantime, a new threshold for mortgage rates in the U.S. topping 7% for a 30-year fixed home loan, and Freddie Mac's new figures, the highest since January of last year. At the United Nations, protesters ahead of a speech by the Israeli Prime Minister Benjamin Netanyahu, who was set to defend the Israeli response to Hamas attacks and is expected to offer new intelligence on Iran. The Palestinian Authority president speaking earlier.
2: Mahmoud Abbas had to deliver his address in a pre-recorded video. The Palestinian president was denied a visa to enter the United States and give his speech in person. He said what he called terrorism by Jewish settlers in the West Bank was rising and demanded work begins to rebuild Gaza almost a year after the U.S. brokered peace deal.
0: Fox's Jonathan Savage, the Trump Board of Peace unveiling a proposal for more than 60 projects yesterday. 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
4: I'm Staff Sergeant Douglas Lorant. In Hawaii, U.S. Army soldiers have undertaken Lightning Academy's Jungle Operations Training Course. JOTC is a 12-day military program designed to teach service members how to fight, survive, and win in harsh tropical and jungle environments. In the Republic of Korea, U.S. and ROK Marines have participated in the Seoul Recapture Run. This 50-kilometer run commemorated the advance upon Seoul following the successful Incheon landing during the Korean War. And in Japan, U.S. Army soldiers have conducted aerial insertion training alongside the Japanese Ground Self-Defense Force during Exercise Orient Shield 26. Orient Shield 26 is designed to test the reception and integration of U.S. forces deployed to Japan. This has been your Pacific Pulse. I'm Air Force Staff Sergeant Douglas Lawrence.
3: From the Fox Sports Studios in Los Angeles, Bolaños.
5: Thursday night football kicks off week 3 of the NFL as the Packers will be hosting the Falcons, and it all starts at 8:15 p.m. Eastern time. In baseball, the Brewers took down the Phillies 4-1 for a franchise record 99th win, while the Marlins beat the Cubs 3-2. The Padres had a 5-1 win over the Dodgers in L.A., so San Diego has moved into the top wildcard spot with home field advantage in the wildcard round in the National League. They have a 1-game lead over the Cubs and the Phillies with 4 games remaining. The Red Sox topped the Guardians 1-0, and the Royals held on 5-4 against the White Sox. Guardians have a 1-game lead on the White Sox for the AL Central. The Mets outscored the Rangers 7-2, and the Mariners walked it off against the Astros 6-5 in 10 innings. Houston and Texas are tied once again for the AL West, and Houston holds the tiebreaker.
6: One voice, one

0: She tried to kill herself? Oh, man.
1: There was a note in everything.
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0: I mean, she said that there was some stuff going on at home.
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6: As a condition of accepting on-base driving privileges, drivers give consent to blood alcohol content testing while driving or in control of a motor vehicle. Failure to submit to a lawfully requested test will result in immediate suspension of driving privileges.
7: Hey, nice roll there, buddy. 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

0: Hills for a state visit. President Trump greeting President Xi and now meeting behind closed doors. Here's ABC's Karen Travers.
1: There's a lot of pageantry, a lot of talk about mutual respect and strong friendship. That's what we heard from the president when he was standing with President Xi. But there's a lot of pressure on the president right now from lawmakers, including Republicans, to put more pressure on China when it comes to big global issues, including the war with Iran. China is Iran's top trading partner. China is the largest buyer of Iranian oil. And we're also hearing from lawmakers who say that China has been supplying intelligence, satellite imagery to Iran that has led to the deaths of American soldiers.
0: The freedom of the press tested during the state visit by China's leader after a federal judge ruled three media outlets banned by President Trump last week should have their full access reinstated. Journalists impacted reported that they still had not been granted access as early as this morning. The judge then ordering the Trump administration a 12:30 deadline to explain why the White House had not complied with the order. Media outlets CNN, Politico, and MS Now later reporting some members were starting to regain access. ABC's Mary Bruce says the judge's ruling is temporary.
2: This morning, a lawyer for the three media organizations calling this a, quote, strong ruling vindicating freedom of the press, due process, and the rule of law. This move is just temporary, however, allowing them to regain access while litigation proceeds.
0: Pro-Palestinian demonstrations taking place in New York City today. That ahead of Israeli Prime Minister Benjamin Netanyahu's speech at the UN General Assembly. Netanyahu telling reporters earlier he will defend the Israeli military operations in Gaza and the region. An FDA advisory panel has endorsed a blood test that can be used to screen for signs of dozens of types of cancer. The Galleri test also cannot detect specific cancers. You're listening to ABC News.
3: Federal newscast. Some of the Pentagon's top jobs are still empty, nearly 2 years into the Trump administration.
4: Senate Republicans are holding up nominees for key Pentagon jobs to show they aren't happy with the Defense Department's policy shop. Two have sat in limbo for more than a year. Alex Velez Green, tapped to become Deputy Undersecretary of Defense for Policy, and Austin Dahmer, the nominee for Assistant Secretary of Defense for Strategy, Plans, and Capabilities. Both were announced in June 2025. Matt O'Malley, who would be the number two acquisition official, was picked in April, but a paperwork issue is slowing his appointment. Rachel Cohen, Federal News Network.
3: And Marines at two North Carolina bases are getting new barracks. The Navy says it's awarded contracts to replace nine dorms at Marine Corps Air Station Cherry Point and Camp Lejeune. Those aging barracks will be torn down and replaced with larger buildings with better utilities, shared kitchens, laundry rooms, and recreation areas. Find these stories and more at federalnewsnetwork.com. I'm Eric White.
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6: Thursday night football kicks off week three of the NFL as the Packers will be hosting the Falcons, and it all starts at 8:15 p.m. Eastern time. In baseball, the Brewers took down the Phillies 4-1 for a franchise record 99th win, while the Marlins beat the Cubs 3-2. The Padres had a 5-1 win over the Dodgers in L.A., so San Diego has moved into the top wildcard spot with home field advantage in the wildcard round in the National League. They have a one-game lead over the Cubs and the Phillies with four games remaining. The Red Sox topped the Guardians 1-0, and the Royals held on 5-4 against the White Sox. Guardians have a one-game lead on the White Sox for the AL Central. The Mets outscored the Rangers 7-2, and the Mariners walked it off against the Astros 6-5 in 10 innings. Houston and Texas are tied once again for the AL West, and Houston holds the tiebreaker.
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7: This is Mari Gregory with your Japanese culture tip. 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
1: It's time for your frontline headlines with Stars and Stripes.
2: Army Secretary Dan Driscoll resigned, leaving the service without a Senate-confirmed civilian leader. His departure follows months of reported friction with Defense Secretary Pete Hegseth. Driscoll led efforts to modernize the Army, emphasizing drones, AI, and other emerging technologies. A Kadena Middle School librarian rescued a 19-year-old Japanese man from rough seas in central Okinawa after waves swept him against concrete barriers. Michael Cottrell carefully pulled the teen to safety between waves. The teen suffered cuts but did not require hospitalization. Congress has approved a bill to establish a permanent Medal of Honor monument on the National Mall. The monument will be named after Herschel Woody Williams, the last surviving World War II Medal of Honor recipient who died in 2022. The project now awaits President Trump's signature.
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6: This is your Kanto Connection. I'm Seaman Apprentice Evan Ionazzo. Fire Inspector Senior Airman Hassan Altamimi from the 374th Civil Engineer Squadron Fire and Emergency Services talks a little bit about the upcoming parade.
7: One of the big things we're excited about this year is our parade and kickoff event this Saturday, September the 26th. The parade starts at 11 a.m. on the east side, and we'll be walking and driving our trucks through the area, handing out candy. The parade starts at 11, ends at noon. At noon, we'll be returning to the movie theater parking lot across from the Sakura Shell for our main event. The kickoff event will have something for everyone, like a live fire extinguisher training demo, fire apparatus displays from both Yokota Fire Department and Tokyo Fire Department, plus a bounce house, smokehouse, VR booth, canine demonstration, and much more.
6: That was your Kanto Connection. I'm Seaman Apprentice Evan Ionazzo.
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0: said he's not doing so good.
1: She said she doesn't know why people hang out with her.
2: He said his life isn't worth anything.
1: And I didn't know what to say. So I told her that she does have friends, and I'm one of them.
0: So I reached out to see what was going on.
2: So I told him how much people care about him.
3: Sometimes it only takes one person to prevent suicide. Take the time, be that person. You just might save a life.
0: So I took him to the chaplain and stayed with him until he was okay.
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0: Walkout at the United Nations. I'm Lisa Brady, Fox News. Dozens of world leaders walking out as the Israeli Prime Minister was about to begin his address to the UN General Assembly.
1: If there are any other moral cowards who haven't yet left this hall, please do so now. Thank you very much.
0: Benjamin Netanyahu defending Israel's response to Hamas attacks, and he says attacking Iran's nuclear facilities was one of his easiest decisions as Prime Minister.
1: In defending itself, Israel is also defending many of the countries whose delegates just left this hall.
0: He says many of those leaders have offered thanks privately for taking out Iran's nukes, calling it mind-blowing hypocrisy. Netanyahu pledging to keep defending Israel, saying they have no other state and no other choice. This after Palestinian Authority President Mahmoud Abbas accused Israel of a genocidal war.
2: What is taking place in Gaza, the West Bank, and East Jerusalem are not isolated incidents, but rather a malicious colonial scheme aimed at making the lives of Palestinians more difficult in their homeland and forcing them to leave it.
0: Abbas speaking in a pre-recorded message after the Trump administration denied a visa for him to appear in person. A call for common ground on artificial intelligence from China's president at the White House.
3: We have both the capability and responsibility to develop and manage AI for good.
0: Through a translator, President Xi also says to ensure AI development is always under human control. President Trump's warm welcome for him facing some criticism over Iran.
4: China is the biggest buyer, biggest customer of Iranian oil. And so far, the U.S. has not sanctioned Chinese banks. That's a problem for some China hawks on the Hill, including Republicans.
0: Fox's Aisha Hosni at the White House. 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
6: I'm Staff Sergeant Douglas Lorenz. In Hawaii, U.S. Army soldiers have undertaken Lightning Academy's Jungle Operations Training Course. JOTC is a 12-day military program designed to teach service members how to fight, survive, and win in harsh tropical and jungle environments. In the Republic of Korea, U.S. and ROK Marines have participated in the Seoul Recapture Run. This 50-kilometer run commemorated the advance upon Seoul following the successful Incheon landing during the Korean War. And in Japan, U.S. Army soldiers have conducted aerial insertion training alongside the Japanese Ground Self-Defense Force during Exercise Orient Shield 26. Orient Shield 26 is designed to test the reception and integration of U.S. forces deployed to Japan. This has been your Pacific Pulse. I'm Air Force Staff Sergeant Douglas Lorenz.
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8: Thursday night football kicks off week three of the NFL as the Packers will be hosting the Falcons, and it all starts at 8:15 p.m. Eastern time. In baseball, the Brewers took down the Phillies 4-1 for a franchise record 99th win, while the Marlins beat the Cubs 3-2. The Padres had a 5-1 win over the Dodgers in L.A., so San Diego has moved into the top wildcard spot with home field advantage in the wildcard round in the National League. They have a one-game lead over the Cubs and the Phillies with 4 games remaining. The Red Sox topped the Guardians 1-0, and the Royals held on 5-4 against the White Sox. Guardians have a 1-game lead on the White Sox for the AL Central. The Mets outscored the Rangers 7-2, and the Mariners walked it off against the Astros 6-5 in 10 innings. Houston and Texas are tied once again for the AL West, and Houston holds the tiebreaker.
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2: Here's a few words from the 374th Airlift Wing Command Chief, Chief Master Sergeant Timothy Hayes, on what's happening around Yokota Air Base.
3: During the Air Force Sergeant Association's conference, Chief Master Sergeant of the Air Force, Wolf, gave some big announcements. 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It's a pretty good program change, so we do not lose stripes, and we want to ensure every earned stripe is utilized.
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1: The Air Force has retired the EC-130H Compass Call after more than 40 years of electronic warfare missions. Its mission will continue with the newer EA-37B, a faster, higher-flying aircraft. The first EA-37B entered service in 2024. The United States could gain access to two additional military locations in Greenland under a new defense agreement. The sites would expand U.S. access as NATO increases its focus on Arctic security. The U.S. currently operates from Pituffik Space Base. Marines serving in dangerous areas will receive higher special combat pay starting October 1st. Hostile fire pay will double to $450 per month, while imminent danger pay will rise to $275. The increases are the first major boost to special combat pay for U.S. troops in decades.
0: For more headlines, catch Stars and Stripes at stripes.com.
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4: This is your Kanto Connection. I'm Air Force Staff Sergeant Marcus Taylor. 374th Security Forces Squadron Patrolman Airman First Class Alex Massey shares what he enjoys about his duties and some of the training he plans on attending to sharpen his skills.
5: I like being able to interact with the community, interacting with the families. It means something to me. Being able to make a difference in the lives of these families and kids is kind of what makes it worthwhile for me. We have a pretty good process to evaluate and qualify our patrolmen out here. As for other opportunities, I'm getting the opportunity to go to a ranger school in the next few months. I enjoy doing things with a team, especially a team of like motivated people who are hard chargers. It's knowing that going down there and there's going to be nothing but those kind of cats is pretty exciting.
4: That was your Kanto Connection. I'm Air Force Staff Sergeant Marcus Taylor.

0: Get out of it. Yokota Air Base has some updated policies on outdoor cooking. In garden units, grills, fryers, and smokers are authorized for use in all uncovered areas of the unit backyards. They are not authorized in the front areas or covered patios. For tower units, only propane and electric grills are authorized on the balconies with a few restrictions. The grill must be attended at all times, the balcony door must remain closed, a fire extinguisher must be available, a spray water bottle must be available to extinguish small flare-ups, and grilling is not authorized when a weather wind advisory is in effect.
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0: Michelle Franzen. As President Trump holds meetings with China's President Xi, Republicans are urging the president to take a stronger stance with Xi beyond diplomatic talks in tonight's state dinner, warning that China is an adversary and supporter of Iran. ABC's Karen Travers has more from the White House.
1: China is Iran's top trading partner. China is the largest buyer of Iranian oil. And we're also hearing from lawmakers who say that China has been supplying intelligence, satellite imagery to Iran that has led to the deaths of American soldiers. So these are all big issues that will be discussed. The president said yesterday he will be talking about the war with Iran with China's President Xi, but they have a long list of things on this agenda. Artificial intelligence and potential cooperation there, even as the president has acknowledged this is a real competition right now.
0: At the UN, a defiant Israeli Prime Minister Benjamin Netanyahu delivering his speech to world leaders, defending Israel's military operations in Gaza and against Iran and its proxies. Netanyahu says again the survival of Israel is at stake following the October 7th attacks nearly 3 years ago that sparked the war on Hamas in Gaza and Hezbollah in Lebanon.
2: The eternity of Israel will not falter, and the reason is simple. We have no other choice.
0: Outside the UN, pro-Palestinian demonstrations taking place against Netanyahu, who is facing elections next month in Israel. Artificial intelligence top executives spoke at the UN Security Council yesterday about the dangers of AI and needed protections. Here's ABC's Elizabeth Schulze.
3: Just hours after the leaders of OpenAI and Anthropic made a plea to the United Nations for global cooperation to rein in AI, we learned about a concerning new incident. An AI agent did not follow human directions and hacked into Australia's health department website.
0: ABC's Elizabeth Schulze.
4: This is your Pacific Pulse.
5: I'm Staff Sergeant Douglas Lorant. In Hawaii, U.S. Army soldiers have undertaken Lightning Academy's Jungle Operations Training Course. JOTC is a 12-day military program designed to teach service members how to fight, survive, and win in harsh tropical and jungle environments. In the Republic of Korea, U.S. and ROC Marines have participated in the Seoul Recapture Run. This 50-kilometer run commemorated the advance upon Seoul following the successful Incheon landing during the Korean War. And in Japan, U.S. Army soldiers have conducted aerial insertion training alongside the Japanese Ground Self-Defense Force during Exercise Orient Shield 26. Orient Shield 26 is designed to test the reception and integration of U.S. forces deployed to Japan. This has been your Pacific Pulse. I'm Air Force Staff Sergeant Douglas Lorance.
4: From the Fox Sports Studios in Los Angeles, Isaac Lohengrin.
6: History made a short time ago in Major League Baseball. Pete Crow Armstrong of the Chicago Cubs stole second base in the bottom of the first inning against the Marlins to become the seventh player in Major League history to join the 40-40 club. Right now, the Cubs and Marlins are scoreless in the top of the third. The Chicago White Sox, a 6-0 lead at Kansas City in the top of the third. The White Sox can clinch a postseason berth with a victory. In the NBA, legendary Los Angeles Lakers public address announcer Lawrence Tanter passed away at the age of 76. Tanter was the classy and stylish in-arena voice of the Lakers for 43 years. The NFL has fined 49ers fullback Kyle Juszczyk $14,296 for his, quote, imitation of chugging a beer, unquote, during last Sunday's win over Miami.

0: This is Mari Gregory with your Japanese culture tip. Bow politely when you meet someone, thank them, or say goodbye. The depth and duration of bows are something non-Japanese aren't expected to understand, so you won't offend anyone if you don't do this perfectly. If a Japanese person bows to you, a light nod of the head in return will usually suffice. Shaking hands is also appropriate, but it's best to wait for the other person to offer their hand first before offering yours.
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1: I'm Sergeant Sabar Jones. In Japan, service members from the United States, Japan, and the Republic of Korea have attended the opening ceremony for Freedom Edge 2026. This exercise strengthens trilateral operations and readiness across multiple strategic capabilities. In Indonesia, U.S., Republic of Korea, and Indonesian Marines have conducted an urban terrain raid exercise as part of Exercise Super Garuda Shield 26. Super Garuda Shield is an annual exercise designed to strengthen bilateral operations, capabilities, and cooperation. And in the Republic of Korea, U.S. Army General Xavier Brunson, Commander of United Nations Command, Combined Forces Command, and U.S. Forces Korea, has visited guard posts and general outpost units along the demilitarized zone. At the guard post, General Brunson inspected frontline security and operational readiness. This has been your Pacific Pulse. I'm U.S. Army Sergeant Zabar Jones.
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3: 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I'm Airman First Class Farrell Dublado. 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
1: This was your Conto Connection. I'm Airman First Class, Farrell Dublin.
2: 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AFN, The Eagle, Japan and Korea.

0: a Japanese cultural tidbit. Japanese names go by family name first and given name next. The order is opposite from American names. For example, the Japanese baseball player Shohei Ohtani is called Ohtani Shohei in Japanese. The order is reversed. When you meet a Japanese person, and if you're not sure which one is their family or given name, ask them. See you again. Dewa mata.
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0: choice. Lisa Brady, Fox News. That from the Israeli Prime Minister defending the response to attacks from Hamas and other Iran proxies and vowing to keep defending Israel while making a prediction about the Iranian regime.
1: Their murderous regime will be toppled by its lies, by its corruption, by its cruelty. This evil regime will fall, and we will all celebrate that day.
0: Dozens of diplomats walking out at the start of his speech, where Benjamin Netanyahu also called allegations of genocide in Gaza the biggest lie of the century. The Palestinian President Mahmoud Abbas accusing Israeli forces of killing, starvation, and attempted displacement.
2: As well as a genocidal war that has created an unprecedented humanitarian catastrophe.
0: His message on video denied a visa to appear in person. The AI race, part of the focus at a White House summit between President Trump and China's President Xi, who says both countries have a responsibility to manage AI for good.
3: And ensure that the development of AI is always under human control and serves the well-being of the people.
0: President Xi acknowledging competition, but saying there are more reasons to cooperate.
4: The decisions we make in these areas today can promote peace and prosperity for decades and decades to come.
0: Some in Congress, including Republicans, argue a red carpet welcome is too much, given a wide variety of concerns about China's activities. Headwinds in a Senate hearing for FDA Commissioner nominee Dr. Heidi Overton.
5: You are behind the president in the Oval Office when he signed an executive order to break up the vaccine schedule into more doses, completely ignoring the reality of families today struggling to make life affordable.
0: Republican Senator Bill Cassidy chairs the panel. Overton offered support for the safety of long-established vaccines during the hearing. 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
6: Is your News in One. Reporting for AFN Europe, I'm Airman First Class Alexandra Dale. U.S. service members gathered with the citizens of Les France to unveil a memorial honoring the sacrifices of two American World War II heroes. The monument honors U.S. Army Technician 4th Grade Ewing Boggs and Private First Class George Popovich, who were killed in action in the French village 82 years ago. Commander of 2nd Battalion, 37th Armored Regiment, 1st Armored Division, U.S. Army Lieutenant Colonel Steve Saxon says the tribute is a powerful reminder of shared history.
7: It's remarkable that we're able to still come together, the feeling of gratefulness from the French people, and just being able to relive some of our legacy and pay homage to those that came before us.
6: Their memory lives on, not just engraved in stone, but through the enduring partnership between the two nations. That was your News in One. I'm Airman First Class Alexandra Dale.
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9: A short time ago, Seattle Seahawks quarterback Sam Darnold, who's been dealing with a glute injury, was asked if he plans on playing this Sunday at Washington.
10: You know, I'm really striving for that. But again, like I said, I'm just taking it day by day. Also don't want to jinx anything.
9: Philadelphia Eagles running back Saquon Barkley returned to the practice field today after suffering a pinched nerve in his shoulder in Sunday's win at Tennessee. In Major League Baseball, Pete Crow Armstrong of the Chicago Cubs stole second base in the bottom of the first inning today against the Marlins to become the seventh player in Major League history to join the 40-40 club. Right now, the Cubs have a 2-0 lead over the Marlins. In the bottom half of the sixth inning, the White Sox, a 9-1 lead at Kansas City in the top of the seventh. The White Sox can clinch a postseason berth with a win. Paul Skeens is 200th strikeout of the season of the Pirates' 2-1 triumph over the Cardinals.
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0: It's time for your frontline headlines with Stars and Stripes.
1: Army Secretary Dan Driscoll resigned, leaving the service without a Senate-confirmed civilian leader. His departure follows months of reported friction with Defense Secretary Pete Hegseth. Driscoll led efforts to modernize the Army, emphasizing drones, AI, and other emerging technologies. A Kadena Middle School librarian rescued a 19-year-old Japanese man from rough seas in central Okinawa after waves swept him against concrete barriers. Michael Cottrell carefully pulled the teen to safety between waves. The teen suffered cuts but did not require hospitalization. Congress has approved a bill to establish a permanent Medal of Honor monument on the National Mall. The monument will be named after Herschel Woody Williams, the last surviving World War II Medal of Honor recipient who died in 2022. The project now awaits President Trump's signature.
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4: This is your Kanto Connection. I'm Stephen Apprentice, Evan Ionazzo. Fire Inspector Senior Airman Hassan Altamimi from the 374th Civil Engineer Squadron Fire and Emergency Services talks a little bit about the upcoming parade.
5: One of the big things we're excited about this year is our parade and kickoff event this Saturday, September the 26th. The parade starts at 11 a.m. on the east side, and we'll be walking and driving our trucks through the area, handing out candy. The parade starts at 11, ends at noon. At noon, we'll be returning to the movie theater parking lot across from the Sakura Shell for our main event. The kickoff event will have something for everyone, like a live fire extinguisher training demo, fire apparatus displays from both Yokota Fire Department and Tokyo Fire Department, plus a bounce house smoke

0: of all the food-induced insane things you two have done, this absolutely takes the cake.
1: Cake.
0: Serious, Shaggy. You need to keep a better eye on Scooby.
1: Like, I'm sorry, Daphne, but dogs, especially Scooby, have a hard time determining the difference from what is and isn't food.
0: People in our community need to be reminded that all tobacco products must be disposed of in the appropriate receptacles. People should not discard cigarette butts or tobacco pouches on the ground.
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0: The White House preparing for tonight's state dinner honoring China's President Xi and his wife. Earlier, President Trump rolled out the red carpet before meeting behind closed doors with the president. He says he and Xi share a special great friendship. The state visit drawing bipartisan criticism, though, with China's support of Iran. ABC's Karen Travers has more.
1: China is Iran's top trading partner. China is the largest buyer of Iranian oil. And we're also hearing from lawmakers who say that China has been supplying intelligence, satellite imagery to Iran that has led to the deaths of American soldiers. So these are all big issues that will be discussed. The president said yesterday he will be talking about the war with Iran with China's President Xi.
0: The war with Iran keeping oil prices hovering near or above $100 a barrel, impacting fuel prices. Diesel drives the U.S. economy. Truck drivers and farmers relying on the fuel. Gas buddies showing a gallon is above $6.50 and climbing. ABC's Karen Wall says the Trump administration is debating options that could tame some of those costs.
2: One idea to tackle this problem of high diesel prices is to ban the export of American diesel to keep supplies here in the U.S. President Trump supports that idea, but his energy secretary, Chris Wright, is against it. Wright says the same refineries that make diesel also make regular gas and jet fuel. And he says if they can't ship diesel overseas, they'll run out of places to store it, and then we'll be forced to cut production, driving prices even higher.
0: An FDA advisory panel has endorsed a blood test that can be used to screen for signs of dozens of different types of cancer. The Galleri test is made by Grail and analyzes cell-free DNA. If a test comes back positive, more would need to be done for a diagnosis.
3: The test is already available by prescription for people 50 and older. FDA approval could mean easier access and insurance reimbursement.
0: ABC's Andrea Fujii. You're listening.
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6: A short time ago, the Chicago Cubs and Chicago White Sox clinched playoff spots within minutes of one another. White Sox won at Kansas City 9-1. The Cubs edged the Marlins 2-1. Pete Crow Armstrong stole second base in the first inning to become the seventh player in Major League history to join the 40-40 club. Paul Skenes recorded his 200th strikeout of the campaign of the Pirates' 2-1 win over the Cardinals. Right now, the Texas Rangers lead the New York Mets 3-1 in the bottom of the eighth inning. NFL Seattle Seahawks quarterback Sam Darnold told reporters today he is striving to play Sunday at Washington. Darnold did not play in last Sunday's win at Arizona after injuring his glute on opening night against New England. Eagles running back Saquon Barkley returned to practice today after suffering a pinched nerve in his shoulder in Sunday's win at Tennessee.
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0: homesick, a little homesick, a little homesick for somebody.
1: 7:10 on your Eagle Clock. Welcome back to your Kanto Kickstart, everybody. I am your host, MC Threseppi, aka DJ Giuseppe, AFN's busiest music nerd. And this time around, we're going to be getting into some music news. Today is my favorite day of the week, New Music Friday. That's right. So we're going to be talking a little bit about what's going to be coming out this week and, you know, some hopes and expectations. But of course, before we get into all of that jazz, I'm going to get you right back into the hits. Next up, we've got an absolute banger right here. We've got Gorgeous by Doja Cat. And of course, you listen to that all right here on AFN Tokyo, the Eagle serving America's best.

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1: You tell me about it. My wife and kids have to get up every single morning just to drop me off.
2: You guys know you can take the Hario shuttle, right?
1: Really?
2: Yeah, it's the Red Line home to work shuttle. Leaves the Hario Community Center at around 5:15, and in the evening it leaves Fleet Landing at 4:30 to take people back to Hario. Now, there's other shuttle routes, but you can find the bus schedule at the bus stops themselves and the CFAST Facebook page.
1: Oh, thanks, man. Dude, you're a lifesaver.
0: Yeah, thanks. 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

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And coming up on this day in history, imagine being an America's greatest hero, only to sell out your own country just for cash. When we return, we'll get into the history and uncover the wild story of Benedict Arnold. But first, here is a bar song by Shaboozy.

Welcome back to On This Day in History. Now today, we look back at the 25th of September in the year 1780. On this day, Benedict Arnold ultimately succeeded in his betrayal of America and was ousted. So when someone calls you a Benedict Arnold, they mean you're a massive backstabber. But before his name was synonymous with betrayal, Arnold was actually one of George Washington's most brilliant battle commanders. During the Revolutionary War, Arnold led daring charges, captured Fort Ticonderoga, and took a musket ball to the leg at Saratoga to secure a massive American victory. He was a genuine hero. So why did he switch sides? Well, it all boils down to pride, money, and a bruised ego. You see, Arnold felt slighted because Congress kept promoting less experienced officers over him. On top of that, Arnold lived a lavish lifestyle he couldn't quite afford. In Philadelphia, he fell heavily in debt and married Peggy Shippen, a young socialite from a family loyal to the British crown. And he grew increasingly bitter towards the American cause. Facing military courts for petty rule violations, Arnold decided he was done sacrificing for a Congress he despised. So, in 1779, Arnold reached out to the British military in secret, offering his services to King George III, using his wife's connection. And in exchange for wealth, prestige, and a top command in the British Army, Arnold agreed to deliver a decisive blow against his own troops. Now, when we return, we'll get into the secret plot to surrender America's most important fortress. But first, let's get into today's weather. Today's weather has been highs of 83, lows of 67 degrees with a 0% chance of rain. Tomorrow to be highs of 78, lows of 72 degrees with a 100% chance of rain. Currently, it is cloudy at 69 degrees, and the exchange rate is 157.52 yen to the U.S. dollar at your local military banking facility. Now, when we return, we'll continue diving into the betrayal of Benedict Arnold, which occurred on this day in history. But first, let's hop back into some more music. Here is A Looser by Tame Impala.

This is your Eagle Radio News. I'm Petty Officer Victoria Petrova. In Japan, U.S., Japanese, and Australian forces began Yamasakura 91 with an opening ceremony at Camp Osaka September 2nd. Yamasakura 91 brings together about 700 U.S. personnel, 5,200 members of the Japan Ground Self-Defense Force, and 280 Australian Army personnel at locations across Japan and the United States. Unlike field exercises centered on maneuver, Yamasakura focuses on decision-making, command and control, and staff integration. The exercise strengthens multinational coordination by aligning procedures, systems, and planning processes among participating forces. Yamasakura links headquarters from the theater to division level, requiring commanders and staffs to coordinate capabilities and synchronize operations across multiple echelons, enhancing regional security, stability, and peace. On September 1st, the Hawaii National Guard concluded its response operations on Kauai and Oahu following the impacts of Tropical Cyclone Lala. At the height of the response, as many as 250 Hawaii National Guard soldiers and airmen were activated to support state and county emergency management agencies and provide critical capabilities to communities affected by the storm. As Tropical Cyclone Lala moved through the Hawaiian Islands, Hawaii National Guard personnel provided a range of emergency response and recovery capabilities, including high water rescues and evacuations, debris clearance, delivery of donated supplies, damage assessments, and aerial reconnaissance. The response reflects the Hawaii National Guard's dual mission of serving the people of Hawaii during times of crisis while maintaining readiness to fight and win America's wars as part of the nation's defense. This has been your Eagle Radio News. From all of us here at American Forces Network Sasebo, thanks for listening.

is back in session across the Pacific. From Yokosuka to Humphreys, our military kids are heading back to the classroom. That means base traffic patterns are changing. 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Remember, never pass a school bus with its red lights flashing. 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And coming up, Passover for promotion, deep in debt, and furious at Congress, was Benedict Arnold a greedy traitor or a bitter general? We'll get behind the truth on one of America's biggest scandals when we return. But first, here is a Good Luck, Babe, only on AFN Sassable, the Eagle, serving America's best.

0: Over 3,000 people in the U.S. alone die from texting. I couldn't imagine not seeing my family again. It can wait.
1: Every year in the United States, more than 3,000 children are injured by falling from windows. Some of these incidents are fatal. All of them are preventable. Teach children not to lean or climb on windows or screens, and move furniture away from windows to discourage climbing. Always keep windows closed and locked when not in use. Most importantly, always stay vigilant in supervising children at play and check window safety locks as part of your daily routine. Your child's safety is worth the effort.
2: I sure hope the professor doesn't give us a pop quiz today. Oh, good morning, professor. Are you stepping out before class?
3: Before? 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

welcome back to Today in History. Now, before we left, we look back at what led to the American General Benedict Arnold's betrayal, which occurred on this day in history. But by 1780, Benedict Arnold had convinced George Washington to place him on command at West Point, a critical fortress perched on the Hudson River that held the colonies together. Now, if the British captured West Point, they could effectively slice the colonies in two and crush the revolution. And that was exactly what Arnold had offered to deliver. You see, Arnold agreed to deliberately weaken the defenses and hand over the fort to the British for £20,000, which is about millions in today's money. On the 21st of September, Arnold met secretly with British intelligence officer Major John Andre to hand over the fortress, but the plan completely fell apart on Andre's ride back to the British territory. Three American militiamen stopped Andre near Tarrytown, searched him, and found West Point's defense plans hidden right inside of his boots. When Arnold received word at breakfast that Arnold had been captured, he abandoned his breakfast, his wife, and his command, sprinting down to the river to escape aboard the British warship, the Vulture. George Washington arrived at West Point shortly after and was stunned to discover his trusted general was a traitor. Andre was executed as a spy, while on today, the 25th, Arnold escaped to Britain, receiving only a fraction of the promised reward. He was disrespected by both sides. Effectively, though, Arnold spent his final years in exile, leaving behind a legacy defined solely by that betrayal. Now, I hope you guys enjoyed today's On This Day in History. And as we come to the end of the hour, I do want to leave you with a quote from Benedict Arnold himself about his regrets from his betrayal. And it says, "Let me die in this old uniform in which I fought my battles. May God forgive me for ever having put on another." I hope you enjoyed that quote. And when we return in the next hour, we'll be getting into our random fun facts of the day. Catch you here on 93.1 FM, AFN Sasebo, the Eagle.

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1: The red carpet. I'm Lisa Lacera, Fox News. After a day of talks, President Trump hosting China's President Xi Jinping at the White House.
2: Democrats, unsurprisingly, are dumping on the trip, but even some Republicans want Trump to drop the velvet glove and use the iron fist. One of the biggest issues is Iran. China is the largest buyer of Iranian oil. It's unclear if Trump will press Xi on Chinese hackers stealing data from U.S. AI developers. But Fox is told the two leaders are expected to announce an agreement to create a Cold War era direct hotline in case AI ever goes rogue.
1: Fox's Aisha Hasni at the White House. Iran's President Masoud Pezeshkian, meanwhile, denying reports that China is helping to fund Iran in its conflict with the U.S.
3: We can't even get our own money out of a country to which we have supplied goods, let alone using those funds to pay someone else in another corner of the world.
1: On Fox's special report with Brett Barron, Pezeshkian said if the U.S. continues to attack Iran, Iran will respond strongly and resolutely.
3: We do not seek war. Rather, whenever they attack us, we are forced to defend ourselves.
1: He says Iran is being forced to surrender under terms that violate international law. Israeli Prime Minister Benjamin Netanyahu addressed the UN General Assembly this afternoon, responding to claims of genocide in Gaza, saying Israel was attacked.
4: We will continue to defend our state. We will continue to win. Because we have no other choice.
1: And on Iran, Netanyahu said launching strikes on Tehran was one of the easiest decisions he's ever had to make. Before he spoke, a mass of delegates walked out. He denounced them, calling them moral cowards. Netanyahu came to New York City despite threats from Mayor Zoran Mamdani to have him arrested. 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
5: Newscast. Some of the Pentagon's top jobs are still empty, nearly 2 years into the Trump administration.
6: Senate Republicans are holding up nominees for key Pentagon jobs to show they aren't happy with the Defense Department's policy shop. Two have sat in limbo for more than a year. Alex Velez Green, tapped to become Deputy Undersecretary of Defense for Policy, and Austin Dahmer, the nominee for Assistant Secretary of Defense for Strategy, Plans, and Capabilities. Both were announced in June 2025. Matt O'Malley, who would be the number two acquisition official, was picked in April, but a paperwork issue is slowing his appointment. Rachel Cohen, Federal News Network.
5: And Marines at two North Carolina bases are getting new barracks. The Navy says it's awarded contracts to replace nine dorms at Marine Corps Air Station Cherry Point and Camp Lejeune. Those aging barracks will be torn down and replaced with larger buildings with better utilities, shared kitchens, laundry rooms, and recreation areas. Find these stories and more at federalnewsnetwork.com. I'm Eric White.
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8: The Chicago Cubs and Chicago White Sox clinched playoff spots today within 2 minutes of each other at 3:45 Central. The White Sox won of Kansas City 9-1, 3:47 Central. The Cubs beat the Marlins 2-1. Back in the first inning, Pete Crow Armstrong stole second base to become the seventh player in Major League history to join the 40-40 club. The Texas Rangers defeated the New York Mets 3-1 to take the lead in the AL West by half a game over the Houston Astros. Paul Skeens recorded his 200th strikeout of the campaign in the Pittsburgh Pirates 2-1 victory over the St. Louis Cardinals. NFL Seattle Seahawks quarterback Sam Darnold told reporters today he is striving to play Sunday at Washington. He did not play in last Sunday's win at Arizona after injuring his glute on opening night against New England.
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0: homesick, a little homesick, a little homesick for somebody.
1: Good morning, Sasable. I am Seaman Joel Angren, a.k.a. DJ Sunny. I'm your host for today's Morning Reveille show. Today is Friday. We are at the end of the week, and it is the 25th of September. And this morning, we'll be getting into our random fun facts of the day and discussing the clouds in the sky and the fruits we enjoy. Like, did you know that the strawberry is, in fact, not a berry at all? We'll be getting into that and so much more in this morning show. Currently, the time is 8:11, and up next, let's hop back into some more music. Here is Go by Blackpink, only on AFN Sasable the Eagle, serving America's best.

0: Imagine, if you will, a world without steak, without bacon, and without eggs. No, this isn't an episode of The Twilight Zone. This is a world where we don't follow the meat import laws of Japan. You cannot bring meat products into Japan. Even a bag of beef jerky on an airplane could carry dangerous diseases that can infect or kill local livestock. Follow the import laws, or a world without steak could become a reality.
1: My taxi is almost here. You didn't drive, right?
2: Yeah. I left my keys at home. Don't worry about it. You have yourself a good weekend now.
1: Hey, yo, you can't do that, man. Riding your bike under the influence is illegal. It's not just automobiles. If it has wheels, it's illegal. Japan bicycle law is the same as vehicle laws. Violations can result in a DUI and even jail time.
3: So it is decided then. You are the Fellowship of the Cart. A cart cannot be returned just anywhere. A cart is attained from the cart corral, and only there can it be unattained. It must be taken deep into the heart of the store and cast back into the corral from whence it came. Only you can do this.
4: But one does not simply walk a cart from whence it came.
5: I will do it. I will take the cart. Just watch me.
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If you love to play soccer or just want to cheer on the players, this is just for you. On October 3rd, a soccer tournament will be held at the Otago Sports Complex field in Iwakuni. The event is from 9 in the morning till 9 in the evening, giving plenty of time to catch the games. Registration is open to all base personnel and local nationals age 16 and older. For more information, reach out to the Fleet and Fitness Center at DSN 252-6899. Again, that's 252-6899. And prepare to score a goal in Iwakuni. And coming up, did you know that clouds actually weigh more than 1 million pounds? We'll be getting into that and so much more in today's Random Fun Facts. But first, here is Calm Down by Rima and Selena Gomez.

for your random fun fact of the day. Now today, let's start by looking up at the sky. You know those big, white, fluffy clouds that look like giant cotton balls floating lazily on a summer day? Well, turns out they aren't light at all. Researchers found that a typical white cloud actually weighs about 1.1 million pounds. That is roughly the weight of 100 school buses or a fully loaded commercial airplane just hovering right over your head. They only stay up because the warm air rising from the ground is strong enough to support all that heavy water vapor. That's in fact quite wild. Another fun fact about clouds is that other planets have clouds too. Planets like Venus are covered in thick yellowish clouds made of corrosive stinky sulfuric acid. While other planets like Jupiter and Saturn have clouds made of ammonia. And Neptune's bright blue appearance comes from scattering caused by methane gas clouds in its upper atmosphere. Now, when we return, we'll continue exploring more random fun facts. But first, let's explore today's weather. Today's weather will be highs of 83, lows of 68 degrees with a 0% chance of rain. Tomorrow it'll be highs of 77, lows of 71 degrees with a 100% chance of rain. So definitely carry an umbrella. Currently it is partly cloudy at 73 degrees. And the exchange rate is 152 yen to the U.S. dollar at your local military banking facility. Later on, we'll continue exploring more fun facts. But first, let's get back into some more music. Here is a Bottle Up by Backstreet Boys and Paw Patrol.

This is your Eagle Radio News. I'm Petty Officer Jack Pridham. In Singapore, maritime forces from 16 Indo-Pacific partner nations, including the U.S. Navy, kicked off the 25th iteration of Southeast Asia Cooperation and Training, or SEACAT, August 4th. SEACAT is a multilateral exercise designed to enhance cooperation and mutual support in addressing maritime issues among the participating nations. The exercise's shore phase in Singapore includes the newly integrated Maritime Operations, or MAROPS, forum, combining previous operations and intelligence workshops. This innovation allows participants to share best practices ahead of the at-sea phase, during which participating nations will practice tracking and intercepting simulated vessels sailing through Southeast Asian waters. At Misawa Air Base, Japan, the U.S. Air Force's 35th Fighter Wing is making preparations to deploy its F-35A Lightning II aircraft to exercise Red Flag Alaska 26-3 as of August 4th. This iteration of the exercise will mark the first time that the 13th Fighter Squadron employs its fifth-generation F-35As in a large force training environment and provides the unit an opportunity to expand their Wild Weasel Suppression of Enemy Air Defenses, or SEAD, mission into a larger, more complex, and more deeply integrated environment. As the Wild Weasels, the 13th Fighter Squadron specializes in SEAD, using specialized tactics to detect, target, and defeat enemy air defense systems so other aircraft can accomplish their missions whenever called upon. This is

airs primetime programming on AFN Prime, AFN Spectrum, and AFN Family within hours or days of its broadcast in the U.S., AFN viewers will see exactly what U.S. viewers will see, including repeats. For complete schedules, go to AFN.mil. And up next, think you know everything? Well, think again. We are diving into some random fun facts about strawberries that aren't berries and apples that are flowers. We'll get into that and so much more later on. But first, let's hop back into some more music. Here is Bye Bye Bye by NSYNC.

0: There's a bit more grog yet, and the night's not half done.
1: Nay, nay, 'tis bad luck, laddie. Cursed be what ill-favored scoundrel plays games of fortune with Lady Curfew.
0: And I meant nothing by it, sir.
1: Water them. There's a wise old salt in ye somewheres, lad. I always said so.
2: Don't risk what you've earned, Cephas. Remember to be out of drinking establishments before 1 a.m.
1: There be no merriment in the brig, lad. Nor grog, neither.
0: Aye, sir.
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1: What in tarnation is that?
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0: that's what I feel I deserve. Yeah, cause I feel way too fabulous.
1: Welcome back to your fun fact of the day. Now, before we left, we explored some random fun facts about clouds that cover our skies and other planets. Next up, let's talk about snacks. Now, if I say banana, you probably picture a bright yellow fruit. But did you know there is a variety called the blue Java banana? When they are growing, these bananas are stunning bright blue color. Even cooler than their color is their flavor. People who have eaten them say that they have a texture like custard and taste exactly like vanilla ice cream. They are actually nicknamed the ice cream banana. You can grow them in warm climates, so if you ever want a healthy ice cream growing right in your backyard, look into planting the blue Java banana. And speaking of bananas, they are actually classified as berries, while strawberries are not. So, botanically speaking, a berry has seeds inside its fleshy middle, like a banana. This makes bananas, watermelons, pumpkins, and even eggplants true berries. While strawberries do not have the seeds on the outside, those tiny outer specks are actually individual single-seeded fruits called a chini. So, strawberries are classified as Fragaria, belonging to the rose family like apples, peaches, pears, and raspberries. And that's your random fun fact of the day. I'll see you tomorrow. Well, I'll catch you next week for more fun facts. Now, as we come to the end of the hour, I do want to leave you with a quote from Ralph Waldo Emerson. Today's quote says, "To be yourself is to be in a world that is constantly trying to make you something else, and is the greatest accomplishment." To be yourself in a world that is constantly trying to make you something else is the greatest accomplishment. I hope that moves you. And coming up in our last hour, we're getting into our movie TV news for the month of September and the month of October. Catch you here on the Morning Revly Show, only on 93.1 FM, The Eagle.

0: Dave Packer. Both CNN and MSNBC saying they were denied by the White House access to the arrival line at tonight's state dinner for China's President Xi. This despite the two networks and Politico winning a temporary restraining order today requiring the White House to restore the outlet's press credentials.
1: With CNN excluded, the other major networks did not participate in pool coverage today. Inside the White House, Trump declaring he and the Chinese leader, quote, have forged a friendship, a truly great friendship, actually built on mutual respect and the vital interests of our people. He did not mention China's support for Iran.
0: ABC's Mary Bruce. Prime Minister Benjamin Netanyahu delivered a fiery speech to the United Nations today.
2: Dozens of delegates walked out of the United Nations Assembly Hall before Netanyahu began his remarks.
3: Order in the hall, please.
2: Prompting this response from the Prime Minister.
4: If there are any other moral cowards who haven't yet left this hall, please do so now.
2: The Palestinian mission to the UN called for the walkout to send a message about Israel's actions in Gaza, accusing them of committing war crimes and a genocide. Netanyahu denied those allegations and vowed to continue fighting Hamas. Peter Haralambos, ABC News, New York.
0: The East Coast bracing for a powerful nor'easter this weekend. ABC News meteorologist Samara Theodore.
5: Coastal flood alerts have been issued for everyone living in the Delmarva Peninsula, southern New Jersey, parts of Virginia, down into the Carolinas, but also New England and now parts of Long Island. You tack in the fact that it's also going to be a full moon. That will only exacerbate the situation. So we're going to see coastal flooding as well as the potential for beach erosion.
0: The acting Navy secretary says eight sailors with the USS Lincoln attempted suicide during the strike group's deployment for the war with Iran. The carrier has spent more than 300 days at sea and recently set a Navy record for the longest stretch without a port call. You're listening to ABC News.
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7: I'm Staff Sergeant Douglas Lorant. In Hawaii, U.S. Army soldiers have undertaken Lightning Academy's Jungle Operations Training Course. JOTC is a 12-day military program designed to teach service members how to fight, survive, and win in harsh tropical and jungle environments. In the Republic of Korea, U.S. and ROC Marines have participated in the Seoul Recapture Run. This 50-kilometer run commemorated the advance upon